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2: Occasional showers the rest of the day and through the night. Lows mid-50s. A few showers around Monday morning. Highs only in the mid-60s. We'll have some cool mornings this week, with some nights being spent in the upper 40s. Highs will stay in the low to mid-60s through midweek. Outside an isolated shower, Tuesday and Wednesday look quiet. Back to seeing sun and clouds Thursday, with temperatures gradually warming. I'm WSBT 22 meteorologist Jessica Burns.

Occasional showers the rest of the day and through the night. Lows mid-50s. A few showers around Monday morning. Highs only in the mid-60s. We'll have some cool mornings this week, with some nights being spent in the upper 40s. Highs will stay in the low to mid-60s through midweek. Outside an isolated shower, Tuesday and Wednesday look quiet. Back to seeing sun and clouds Thursday, with temperatures gradually warming. I'm WSBT 22 meteorologist Jessica Burns.

Rattling your ground, karma's on your scent like a bounty hunter. 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Sweet like justice, karma is a queen. Karma takes all my friends to the summit. Karma is the guy on the screen.

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5: ABC News, I'm Wayne Cabot. Austin police telling ABC News they're being kept away from investigating an ICE shooting today. A man now in the hospital after being shot, his vehicle rammed, hit with five bullets. Sources tell us he's a Venezuelan national here illegally with a final order of removal. The area is part of Congressman Greg Casares' district. He wants ICE gone.
6: It is awful that this horror has come to our doorstep.
5: Early returns show Vladimir Putin's party winning parliamentary elections in which there was virtually no opposition. Russians voting after the largest ever drone attack on Moscow. Ukraine's Zelensky speaking today with President Trump, saying they'll meet at the UN this week. Unclear how it will be covered with President Trump's ban on CNN. They are the pool network for Trump's UN visit. With Election Day 44 days away, gas prices expected to keep on rising, says Gas Buddy. This is ABC News.
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13: Occasional showers the rest of the day and through the night. Lows mid-50s. A few showers around Monday morning. Highs only in the mid-60s. We'll have some cool mornings this week, with some nights being spent in the upper 40s. Highs will stay in the low to mid-60s through midweek. Outside an isolated shower, Tuesday and Wednesday look quiet. Back to seeing sun and clouds Thursday, with temperatures gradually warming. I'm WSBT 22 meteorologist Jessica Burns.

0: I hope you like my mixtape.
1: Occasional showers the rest of the day and through the night. Lows mid-50s. A few showers around Monday morning. Highs only in the mid-60s. We'll have some cool mornings this week, with some nights being spent in the upper 40s. Highs will stay in the low to mid-60s through midweek. Outside an isolated shower, Tuesday and Wednesday look quiet. Back to seeing sun and clouds Thursday, with temperatures gradually warming. I'm WSBT 22 meteorologist Jessica Burns.
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5: ABC News, I'm Wayne Cabot.
6: Special attention, Travis County units. 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
5: We have video now of the moments following that call provided by Broadcastify. An ICE shooting in Austin, a traffic stop, video showing a man hunched over the driver's seat, heard saying in Spanish he was shot because he did not brake. He's later seen handcuffed while officers cut his shirt, exposing a gunshot wound to his back. Protesters soon gathering, but the mayor, Kirk Watson, wants them to know.
7: The Austin Police Department was not involved in this incident. The police department did help with the blocking of some of the roads and doing traffic control.
5: The wounded man taken to a trauma center where he was transferred into federal custody. Patrick Clancy tells 60 Minutes it was mental illness that caused Lindsay Clancy to kill their three children, that she was not a monster. Theory suggesting he was somehow responsible are, he says, deeply harmful. This is ABC News.
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9: Occasional showers the rest of the day and through the night. Lows mid-50s. A few showers around Monday morning. Highs only in the mid-60s. We'll have some cool mornings this week, with some nights being spent in the upper 40s. Highs will stay in the low to mid-60s through midweek. Outside an isolated shower, Tuesday and Wednesday look quiet. Back to seeing sun and clouds Thursday with temperatures gradually warming. I'm WSBT 22 meteorologist Jessica Burns.

Occasional showers the rest of the day and through the night. Lows mid-50s. A few showers around Monday morning. Highs only in the mid-60s. We'll have some cool mornings this week, with some nights being spent in the upper 40s. Highs will stay in the low to mid-60s through midweek. Outside an isolated shower, Tuesday and Wednesday look quiet. Back to seeing sun and clouds Thursday, with temperatures gradually warming. I'm WSBT 22 meteorologist Jessica Burns.

I see the parties and diamonds. Sometimes when I close my eyes, 6 months of torture, you sold to some forbidden paradise. I loved you truly. You gotta laugh at the stupid.

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5: ABC News, I'm Wayne Cabot.
6: It needs to be said that as mayor of the city of Austin, I'm very angry about this.
5: About ICE shooting a man in his car, a video revealing a bullet wound to his back before being brought to a hospital, then transferred into ICE custody. Police prevented from accessing the scene. Chief Lisa Davis.
7: This has happened in the city of Austin. The city of Austin deserves answers on what occurred. The mayor's demanding some answers. The city manager wants answers. And we're going to get all those questions answered.
5: A law enforcement source telling ABC News he's from Venezuela here illegally. AI competitors, America and China, in talks about an AI notification system for possible threats, says Treasury Secretary Scott Bessent tonight. When President Trump comes to New York tomorrow to kick off the UN General Assembly, who will coordinate the media pool coverage? It was supposed to be CNN, but its credentials don't work. Same for MS Now and Politico. Trump making good on his threat to ban them over coverage he doesn't like. This is ABC News.
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14: Occasional showers the rest of the day and through the night. Lows mid-50s. A few showers around Monday morning. Highs only in the mid-60s. We'll have some cool mornings this week, with some nights being spent in the upper 40s. Highs will stay in the low to mid-60s through midweek. Outside an isolated shower, Tuesday and Wednesday look quiet. Back to seeing sun and clouds Thursday with temperatures gradually warming. I'm WSBT 22 meteorologist Jessica Burns.

Occasional showers the rest of the day and through the night. Lows mid-50s. A few showers around Monday morning. Highs only in the mid-60s. We'll have some cool mornings this week, with some nights being spent in the upper 40s. Highs will stay in the low to mid-60s through midweek. Outside an isolated shower, Tuesday and Wednesday look quiet. Back to seeing sun and clouds Thursday, with temperatures gradually warming. I'm WSBT 22 meteorologist Jessica Burns.

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5: ABC News, I'm Wayne Cabot. Protests in Austin after ICE shot a man in his car. Video showing him cuffed with a bullet wound to his back.
6: Needs to be said that as mayor of the city of Austin, I'm very angry about this.
5: Mayor Kirk Watson noting local police were not involved. A law enforcement source telling ABC News he's a Venezuelan national here illegally. Taken into a trauma center and once there, handed over to federal custody. Patrick Clancy tells 60 Minutes it was mental illness that caused Lindsay Clancy to kill their three children, that she was no monster. Theory suggesting he was somehow responsible are, he says, deeply harmful. Iran reaffirming that it will open the Strait of Hormuz only after the U.S. pulls back and pays war reparations. Price of regular holding steady at the pumps, $4.48 a gallon, diesel just over $6.50. Gas buddies Patrick DeHaan predicting more pain ahead. Political pain, too. Midterms 43 days away. This is ABC News.
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9: Occasional showers the rest of the day and through the night. Lows mid-50s. A few showers around Monday morning, highs only in the mid-60s. We'll have some cool mornings this week, with some nights being spent in the upper 40s. Highs will stay in the low to mid-60s through midweek. Outside an isolated shower, Tuesday and Wednesday look quiet. Back to seeing sun and clouds Thursday, with temperatures gradually warming. I'm WSBT 22 meteorologist Jessica Burns.

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1: Occasional showers the rest of the day and through the night. Lows mid-50s. A few showers around Monday morning. Highs only in the mid-60s. We'll have some cool mornings this week, with some nights being spent in the upper 40s. Highs will stay in the low to mid-60s through midweek. Outside an isolated shower, Tuesday and Wednesday look quiet. Back to seeing sun and clouds Thursday, with temperatures gradually warming. I'm WSBT 22 meteorologist Jessica Burns. Do, do, do, do.

shots from behind. Loud voice booming, please step out onto the line. Ballet bridge roads are comfort, Cena just hides her eyes. Policeman taps the shades, a Zella Chevy 69. How bizarre.

bitches, sister Cena says funky. How bizarre.

clowns are stuck around. TV news and cameras, there's choppers in the sky. Marines, police, reporters ask where, for and why. Belly out, we're out of here. Sinuses right on.

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6: For Austin to be safe, ICE should end its surge here in our community.
5: Congressman Greg Kassar, after a man was shot in his car by ICE agents in North Austin. Local police telling us ICE is preventing them from conducting an investigation. Once at the hospital, the man, reportedly a Venezuelan national here illegally, was transferred to federal custody. In Russia, Ukrainian forces firing more than 1,000 drones toward Moscow Sunday. The mayor calling it the city's largest ever drone attack, hitting a high-rise and oil refinery. This is Russians voted in the first parliamentary election since the war, the balloting virtually devoid of opposition to Vladimir Putin. Early return showing his party winning. CNN is scheduled to be the pool reporter for the president's UN visit this week, but it doesn't know what to do now with Trump banning them. This is ABC News.
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10: Occasional showers the rest of the day and through the night. Lows mid-50s. A few showers around Monday morning. Highs only in the mid-60s. We'll have some cool mornings this week, with some nights being spent in the upper 40s. Highs will stay in the low to mid-60s through midweek. Outside an isolated shower, Tuesday and Wednesday look quiet. Back to seeing sun and clouds Thursday with temperatures gradually warming. I'm WSBT 22 meteorologist Jessica Burns.

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1: Occasional showers the rest of the day and through the night. Lows mid-50s. A few showers around Monday morning. Highs only in the mid-60s. We'll have some cool mornings this week, with some nights being spent in the upper 40s. Highs will stay in the low to mid-60s through midweek. Outside an isolated shower, Tuesday and Wednesday look quiet. Back to seeing sun and clouds Thursday with temperatures gradually warming. I'm WSBT 22 meteorologist Jessica Burns.

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5: ABC News, I'm Wayne Cabot. Protests in Austin after ICE shot a man in his car. Video showing him cuffed with a bullet wound to his back.
6: Needs to be said that as mayor of the city of Austin, I'm very angry about this.
5: Mayor Kirk Watson noting local police were not involved. A law enforcement source telling ABC News he's a Venezuelan national here illegally. Taken into a trauma center and once there, handed over to federal custody. Patrick Clancy tells 60 Minutes it was mental illness that caused Lindsay Clancy to kill their three children, that she was no monster. Theory suggesting he was somehow responsible are, he says, deeply harmful. Iran reaffirming that it will open the Strait of Hormuz only after the U.S. pulls back and pays war reparations. Price of regular holding steady at the pumps, $4.48 a gallon, diesel just over $6.50. Gas buddies Patrick DeHaan predicting more pain ahead. Political pain, too. Midterms 43 days away. This is ABC News.
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10: Occasional showers the rest of the day and through the night. Lows mid-50s. A few showers around Monday morning. Highs only in the mid-60s. We'll have some cool mornings this week with some nights being spent in the upper 40s. Highs will stay in the low to mid-60s through midweek. Outside an isolated shower, Tuesday and Wednesday look quiet. Back to seeing sun and clouds Thursday with temperatures gradually warming. I'm WSBT 22 meteorologist Jessica Burns.

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2: Occasional showers the rest of the day and through the night. Lows mid-50s. A few showers around Monday morning. Highs only in the mid-60s. We'll have some cool mornings this week, with some nights being spent in the upper 40s. Highs will stay in the low to mid-60s through midweek. Outside an isolated shower, Tuesday and Wednesday look quiet. Back to seeing sun and clouds Thursday with temperatures gradually warming. I'm WSBT 22 meteorologist Jessica Burns.

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5: For Austin to be safe, ICE should end its surge here in our community.
4: Congressman Greg Kassar, after a man was shot in his car by ICE agents in North Austin, local police telling us ICE is preventing them from conducting an investigation. Once at the hospital, the man, reportedly a Venezuelan national here illegally, was transferred to federal custody. In Russia, Ukrainian forces firing more than 1,000 drones toward Moscow Sunday, the mayor calling it the city's largest ever drone attack, hitting a high-rise and oil refinery. This is Russians voted in the first parliamentary election since the war, the balloting virtually devoid of opposition to Vladimir Putin. Early returns showing his party winning. CNN is scheduled to be the pool reporter for the president's UN visit this week, but it doesn't know what to do now with Trump banning them. This is ABC News.
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9: Occasional showers the rest of the day and through the night. Lows mid-50s. A few showers around Monday morning. Highs only in the mid-60s. We'll have some cool mornings this week, with some nights being spent in the upper 40s. Highs will stay in the low to mid-60s through midweek. Outside an isolated shower, Tuesday and Wednesday look quiet. Back to seeing sun and clouds Thursday with temperatures gradually warming. I'm WSBT 22 meteorologist Jessica Burns.

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1: Occasional showers the rest of the day and through the night. Lows mid-50s. A few showers around Monday morning. Highs only in the mid-60s. We'll have some cool mornings this week, with some nights being spent in the upper 40s. Highs will stay in the low to mid-60s through midweek. Outside an isolated shower, Tuesday and Wednesday look quiet. Back to seeing sun and clouds Thursday, with temperatures gradually warming. I'm WSBT 22 meteorologist Jessica Burns.

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5: ABC News, I'm Wayne Cabot. Protests in Austin after ICE shot a man in his car. Video showing him cuffed with a bullet wound to his back.
6: Needs to be said that as mayor of the city of Austin, I'm very angry about this.
5: Mayor Kirk Watson noting local police were not involved. A law enforcement source telling ABC News he's a Venezuelan national here illegally. Taken into a trauma center and once there, handed over to federal custody. Patrick Clancy tells 60 Minutes it was mental illness that caused Lindsay Clancy to kill their three children, that she was no monster. Theory suggesting he was somehow responsible are, he says, deeply harmful. Iran reaffirming that it will open the Strait of Hormuz only after the U.S. pulls back and pays war reparations. Price of regular holding steady at the pumps, $4.48 a gallon, diesel just over $6.50. Gas buddies Patrick DeHaan predicting more pain ahead. Political pain, too. Midterms 43 days away. 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
10: Showers likely with a possible thunderstorm with a cloudy sky, high near 65. Chance of showers and thunderstorms possible again tonight, mostly cloudy, low down to 50. 30% chance of showers on Tuesday, clouds, high near 65. Wednesday, partly sunny and a high near 66. Thursday calls for partly sunny skies and a high of 68. That's a look at the weather forecast from the Giant FM Weather Center. I'm Randy Wynn.

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1: Showers likely with a possible thunderstorm with a cloudy sky, high near 65. Chance of showers and thunderstorms possible again tonight, mostly cloudy, low down to 50. 30% chance of showers on Tuesday, clouds, high near 65. Wednesday, partly sunny and a high near 66. Thursday calls for partly sunny skies and a high of 68. That's a look at the weather forecast from the Giant FM Weather Center. I'm Randy Wynn.

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7: ABC News, I'm Wayne Cabot.
8: For Austin to be safe, ICE should end its surge here in our community.
7: Congressman Greg Kassar, after a man was shot in his car by ICE agents in North Austin, local police telling us ICE is preventing them from conducting an investigation. Once at the hospital, the man, reportedly a Venezuelan national here illegally, was transferred to federal custody. In Russia, Ukrainian forces firing more than 1,000 drones toward Moscow Sunday. The mayor calling it the city's largest ever drone attack, hitting a high-rise and oil refinery. This is Russians voted in the first parliamentary election since the war, the balloting virtually devoid of opposition to Vladimir Putin. Early returns showing his party winning. CNN is scheduled to be the pool reporter for the president's UN visit this week, but it doesn't know what to do now with Trump banning them. This is ABC News.
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12: Showers likely with a possible thunderstorm with a cloudy sky, high near 65. Chance of showers and thunderstorms possible again tonight, mostly cloudy, low down to 50. 30% chance of showers on Tuesday, clouds, high near 65. Wednesday, partly sunny and a high near 66. Thursday calls for partly sunny skies and a high of 68. That's a look at the weather forecast from the Giant FM Weather Center. I'm Randy Wynn.

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1: Showers likely with a possible thunderstorm with a cloudy sky, high near 65. Chance of showers and thunderstorms possible again tonight, mostly cloudy, low down to 50. 30% chance of showers on Tuesday, clouds, high near 65. Wednesday, partly sunny and a high near 66. Thursday calls for partly sunny skies and a high of 68. That's a look at the weather forecast from the Giant FM Weather Center. I'm Randy Wynn.

my drive to the top. I've been out of shape, taking out the box. I'm an astronaut. I blasted off the planet, rock that caused catastrophe, and it matters more because I had it. Now I had, I thought about wreaking havoc on an opposition. Kind of shocking, they want a static with precision. I'm automatic, quarterback. I ain't talking second packet. 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
5: ABC News, I'm Brian Clark. New uncertainty in the Middle East, where Houthi rebels say that all of Yemen's west coast is now under their control. That's important because it borders a crucial shipping strait, says ABC contributor Steve Ganyard.
6: They don't have to do anything. They can say they could put mines in the water. They can say they have drones and anti-ship cruise missiles set up there. And that's going to be enough to scare off the shippers to not go through there.
5: There were protests in Austin, Texas Sunday after ICE agents shot a man who was delivering for DoorDash. His lawyer says he was released from a hospital and is now in ICE custody. Treasury Secretary Scott Bessent met with his Chinese counterpart and proposed a notification mechanism for artificial intelligence incidents that could impact national security. President Trump meets with Xi Jinping later this week. As Yom Kippur, the holiest day of the year in Judaism, got underway, a police officer was shot and injured outside of a synagogue in Ontario. This is ABC News.
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9: I'm Rusty Nixon, Giant FM News. Pomona City Council's held a public hearing on its 2027 proposed budget, a $14.4 million general fund spending plan. Public safety accounts for the largest share. Plymouth Police Department's budget is just over $4.8 million, including 4 new police cars, 8 radios, 5 body cameras, and funding for a potential new officer. Fire department's budget stands at nearly $4 million. On the infrastructure side, the engineering department's budget includes more than $115,000 for streetscape projects on Oak Drive and Jefferson Street. City Properties sets aside $300,000 to pave the Water Street parking lot, plus funding for median flowers along the North Michigan Street. Mayor and council budget includes a $100,000 debt reduction for the Reese Theater. With no suggestions for reductions at the hearing, the budget is expected to pass at the council's next meeting on Monday, September 28th. From there, it heads to the Department of Local Government Finance, which will review it and either approve it or make cuts. Residents looking to clear out clutter and protect their personal information can take advantage of a community shred event. It's going to be Friday, September 25th, hosted at Centier Bank in Plymouth. The event runs from 10 a.m. to 1 p.m. at Centier Bank, located at 537 North Oak Drive. Attendees should follow posted event signs into the collection lane, enter from Oak Drive, and exit on Jefferson Street. Organizers note that the one-way traffic pattern is designed to keep drop-offs moving smoothly. It's a 5-box limit per vehicle. While the shredding service is free, freewill donations will be accepted, with all those proceeds benefiting the North Central Indiana Association of Realtors Children's Charities. The event is proudly sponsored by Centier Bank and the Plymouth Chamber of Commerce. State Representative Jack Jordan of Bremen is encouraging Hoosiers to use National Voter Registration Month as a reminder to check their voter registration status and prepare to make their voices heard at the ballot box in November. Residents can register to vote or update their registration online at www.indianavoters.com. Indiana deadline to register to vote in November is October 5th. Early voting begins on October 6th. The election day is Tuesday, November 3rd. Jordan also reminded citizens they can request an absentee ballot if they're unable to vote in person at their polling location. Deadline to request that ballot is October 22nd. I'm Rusty Nixon, Giant FM News.
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4: Showers likely with a possible thunderstorm with a cloudy sky, high near 65. Chance of showers and thunderstorms possible again tonight, mostly cloudy, low down to 50. 30% chance of showers on Tuesday, clouds, high near 65. Wednesday, partly sunny and a high near 66. Thursday calls for partly sunny skies and a high of 68. That's a look at the weather forecast from the Giant FM Weather Center. I'm Randy Wynn.
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there's been a couple of times where I've read a story and it has been about people stealing cooking oil. And, you know, even I am like, this is never going to happen anywhere near us. But it did happen near us at King Euros. This happened this past Thursday. If you want to read more, head over to giant.fm and click on Marshall County Post. I can't believe this happened locally.

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2: Showers likely with a possible thunderstorm with a cloudy sky, high near 65. Chance of showers and thunderstorms possible again tonight, mostly cloudy, low down to 50. 30% chance of showers on Tuesday, clouds, high near 65. Wednesday, partly sunny and a high near 66. Thursday calls for partly sunny skies and a high of 68. That's a look at the weather forecast from the Giant FM Weather Center. I'm Randy Wynn.

Not an island in the sun, but let's see if I can make you giggle or groan at your radio this morning with an outer space joke. Did you hear about the restaurant on the moon? Great food, no atmosphere.

Back before a time of no cell phones, it's Nirvana and Heart-Shaped Box, Max 88.3 and WTCA. There's a debate if life was better before cell phones. And if you lived before cell phones were part of everyday life, there is a Reddit thread that is in a hot debate right now. One Redditor called life boring, whereas another said it made dating more exciting. Another Redditor called out how grateful they are that their teenage years weren't recorded. Me too. I think there's maybe five pictures of me as a teenager, one of them being my graduation picture, one being my very last marching band picture, and maybe a couple of pictures from college. But that's all that exists of me. It's kind of cool. Olivia Dean and Man I Need, Max 98.3 and WTCA. Good morning.

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5: ABC News, I'm Brian Clark. The U.S. war with Iran hangs over this week's meeting of world leaders in New York at the U.N. General Assembly. ABC's Lionel Moise has more.
6: Iran-backed Houthis in Yemen launching air attacks on Saudi Arabia Saturday. To protect its regional interests, a Saudi-led coalition has backed Yemen's internationally recognized government since 2015. A senior Houthi official is warning countries against joining Saudi Arabia in Yemen's civil war, telling the Associated Press they've assured the Trump administration they won't attack U.S. vessels in the Red Sea.
5: That violence helping drive gas to a nationwide average of over $4.43 a gallon, according to Gas Buddy. MS Now, Politico, and CNN say in a joint statement they're going to sue to restore their access to the White House after President Trump banned the three organizations over negative coverage. An ICE shooting in Austin, Texas, Sunday is now under investigation. This is ABC News.
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13: I'm Rusty Nixon, Giant FM News. Pomona City Council's held a public hearing on its 2027 proposed budget, a $14.4 million general fund spending plan. Public safety accounts for the largest share. Plymouth Police Department's budget is just over $4.8 million, including four new police cars, eight radios, five body cameras, and funding for a potential new officer. Fire department's budget stands at nearly $4 million. On the infrastructure side, the engineering department's budget includes more than $115,000 for streetscape projects on Oak Drive and Jefferson Street. City Properties sets aside $300,000 to pave the Water Street parking lot, plus funding for median flowers along the North Michigan Street. Mayor and council budget includes a $100,000 debt reduction for the Reese Theater. With no suggestions for reductions at the hearing, the budget is expected to pass at the council's next meeting on Monday, September 28th. From there, it heads to the Department of Local Government Finance, which will review it and either approve it or make cuts. Marshall County Auditor Angie Birchmeyer was among a group of county and municipal leaders from across Indiana who gathered for the Comptroller's Roundtable. It's a twice-yearly meeting convened by Indiana State Comptroller Elise Nashala to support the partnership between state and local officials. Discussion at the roundtable centered on core responsibilities such as tax revenue disbursements, excise and settlement procedures, accounting guidance, and fund structure alignment. Additional updates were provided during the meeting, including gas tax holiday reimbursements, payments issued from the State Disaster Relief Fund, and a preview of the Comptroller's 2027 legislative priorities. Marshall County Economic Development Corporation is hosting a job fair for Marshall County businesses next Thursday, September 24th, at the Plymouth Webster Center. Job fair will be open from 8:30 a.m. to 11:30 a.m. at the Plymouth Webster Center, located at 110 Webster Avenue in Plymouth. Job seekers are encouraged to come dressed to impress with resumes in hand. Setup time for vendors begins at 8 a.m. More information, contact Lorna Shively with the Marshall County Economic Development Corporation at 574-935-8499, or you can email lorna@marshallcountyedc.org. State Representative Jack Jordan of Bremen is encouraging Hoosiers to use National Voter Registration Month as a reminder to check their voter registration status and prepare to make their voices heard at the ballot box in November. Residents can register to vote or update their registration online at www.indianavoters.com. Indiana deadline to register to vote in November is October 5th. Early voting begins on October 6th. Election day is Tuesday, November 3rd. Jordan also reminded citizens they can request an absentee ballot if they're unable to vote in person at their polling location. Deadline to request that ballot is October 22nd. Home of the Plymouth soccer programs turns 25 on Monday.
1: In 2001 is when that project was done. We're very, very thankful in the Plymouth community to have the Kent family who kind of helped make that happen.
13: Plymouth Athletic Director Ryan Welch and the Plymouth Athletic Department planning a special celebration.
1: On Monday, we are having the Kent family there, and we're going to have a little recognition between the junior varsity and varsity soccer games. It's a girls match that night, recognize that family and just, say thank you again for everything that they did 25 years ago, but that they continue to do each and every year for Plymouth Athletics and specifically the Plymouth Rocky soccer programs.
13: Plymouth girls host Concord in an NLC match with a JV start at 5:30 p.m. The varsity start will be after that ceremony somewhere around 7 o'clock. I'm Rusty Nexon, Giant FM News.
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13: 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It's another giant week of football here on Giant FM. On Friday night, we have our triple game of the week, but it all starts on Thursday night as we will go around the county. We'll talk to all the area football coaches, get a little bit of a scouting report for their Friday night games. It's Max 98.3's Thursday Night Lights, 7 o'clock on Thursday on Max 98.3. Friday night game of the week on WTCA. As always, you can follow the Rockies as they have a huge contest with Northridge. That one will start at 6:30 with a pregame, 7 o'clock kick. Join Kenny Kramer and Ryan Lockhart for the play-by-play action there. On WKBI, Mitch Columbia has the call as LaVille heads over to Knox. That pregame will start at 7 and the kickoff at 8 o'clock at Knox with Mitch Columbia. Then on Max 98.3, join Scott Masters and myself for all the play-by-play action as we will be at John Glenn as they take on Bremen in a grudge match. We'll have that one for you starting at 6:30, 7 o'clock kickoff on Friday night. It's our Friday night triple header, WTCA, Plymouth, and Northridge. 6:30 start, 7 o'clock kick. Max 98.3. It is Bremen against Glenn. 6:30 kickoff, 7 o'clock start. And then on WKBI, LaVille versus Knox. 7 o'clock pregame, 8 o'clock kickoff for that one. I'm Rusty Nexon, Giant FM Sports.
3: And we're back with breaking news. Coke Zero Sugar might be the best Coke ever.
4: That's right, Jim. 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Jim. Jim. We're on the air.
3: Ooh, yes, this tastes like the best Coke ever to me. Your thoughts, Jen?
4: Well, can I have a sip?
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13: Turning to funeral arrangements, Carolyn Woolley, 80, passed away on September 19th, 2026 at the Center for Hospice Care, Ernestine M. Racklin House in Mishawaka. She's the daughter of John P. and Lillian E. Netsch. Carolyn was born on April 4th, 1946 in South Bend, Indiana. Visitation will be held on Thursday, September 24th from 11 a.m. to 12 p.m. at Johnson Danielson Funeral Home, 1100 North Michigan Street in Plymouth. Funeral services will immediately follow at 12 p.m. with Father Fernando Jimenez officiating. Carolyn will be laid to rest at Oak Hill Cemetery in Plymouth. Memorial contributions can be directed to St. Michael's Catholic Church in Plymouth. Condolences can be left for the family at www.johnson-danielson.com. Curtis M. Richardson, 93, of Argus, passed away on Tuesday, September 15th. Curtis was born on February 25th, 1933, to Johnny and Ellen Shepherd Richardson in Plain City, Ohio. Served in the United States Army during the Korean War from May 28, 1953 to August 7, 1955. He married Violet O'Neill on December 31st and she of 1953. She preceded him in death on October 26th of 2020. Visitation will be held on Saturday, September 19th from 10 a.m. to 11 a.m. at Riverview Community Church on State Road 110 in Tippecanoe. Funeral service will follow at 11 a.m. with Pastors Stephen Wilhelm and Rod Ruberg officiating. Burial will take place in Walnut Church Cemetery on Gumwood Road in Argus. Military honors will be by the Bourbon American Legion. Memorial donations can be made in Curtis's honor to American Diabetes Association, P.O. Box 7023, Merrifield, Virginia, 22116. 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Deaton Clemens Funeral Home wishes to extend deepest condolences to the family and is honored to be providing the services celebrating the life of Curtis. Friends are invited to sign the online guest book and share memories with the family.
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0: You know it breaks my heart. 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
1: 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Happy Monday morning. I hope you had a great weekend. It's Jen with you. Definitely a lot cooler this week. It's going to be quite the adjustment, but fall arrives Tuesday afternoon, and the temperatures, I'm okay with it not being above 70 degrees for an entire week.

It's No Doubt on Max 98.3 and WTCA. Costco teasing the return of one of its most popular food court items. Now, I'm brand new to Costco, so I don't know what I'm missing out on, but the retailer teased in a video on social media last week the item will return for a limited time. It has not revealed what it is, though. Fans are speculating, though, that the returning item could be fries, the churro, or combo pizza. Now, Costco removed churros from its food courts in 2024 in favor of chocolate chip cookies. The combo pizza discontinued in 2020, and the company said the returning items only available at U.S. food court locations. Might have to plan a dinner out at Costco one night. New music from Noah Kahan. It's Orbiter on Max 98.3 and WTCA.

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5: ABC News, I'm Brian Clark. Three news organizations, CNN, MS Now, and Politico, say they are suing after President Trump banned the three from the White House. CNN was removed from its role in coverage of the president today as he heads to New York ahead of the United Nations General Assembly. There has been another ICE-involved shooting. This one's in Austin, Texas, says ABC's Hannah Bata.
6: An investigation into an ICE shooting on the streets of Austin.
7: He shot his...
6: Video shows the moments after the man hunched over in the driver's seat as ICE officers surrounded the car, saying in Spanish he was shot because he did not brake.
5: The man's now in federal custody. Federal officials say he's originally from Venezuela and allegedly in the country illegally. Treasury Secretary said the U.S. and China are working on a way to trade warnings about AI technology gone wrong. And early results from Russia's election show Vladimir Putin's party dominating in parliamentary elections. This is ABC News.
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13: I'm Rusty Nixon, Giant FM News. Plymouth City Council's held a public hearing on its 2027 proposed budget, a $14.4 million general fund spending plan. Public safety accounts for the largest share. Plymouth Police Department's budget is just over $4.8 million, including four new police cars, eight radios, five body cameras, and funding for a potential new officer. Fire department's budget stands at nearly $4 million. On the infrastructure side, the engineering department's budget includes more than $115,000 for streetscape projects on Oak Drive and Jefferson Street. City Properties sets aside $300,000 to pave the Water Street parking lot, plus funding for median flowers along the North Michigan Street. Mayor and council budget includes a $100,000 debt reduction for the Reese Theater. With no suggestions for reductions at the hearing, the budget is expected to pass at the council's next meeting on Monday, September 28th. From there, it heads to the Department of Local Government Finance, which will review it and either approve it or make cuts. Residents looking to clear out clutter and protect their personal information can take advantage of a community shred event. It's going to be Friday, September 25th, hosted at Centier Bank in Plymouth. The event runs from 10 a.m. to 1 p.m. at Centier Bank, located at 537 North Oak Drive. Attendees should follow posted event signs into the collection lane, enter from Oak Drive, and exit on Jefferson Street. Organizers note that the one-way traffic pattern is designed to keep drop-offs moving smoothly. It's a five-box limit per vehicle. While the shredding service is free, freewill donations will be accepted, with all those proceeds benefiting the North Central Indiana Association of Realtors Children's Charities. 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State Representative Jack Jordan of Bremen is encouraging Hoosiers to use National Voter Registration Month as a reminder to check their voter registration status and prepare to make their voices heard at the ballot box in November. Residents can register to vote or update their registration online at www.indianavoters.com. The Indiana deadline to register to vote in November is October 5th. Early voting begins on October 6th. The election day is Tuesday, November 3rd. Jordan also reminded citizens they can request an absentee ballot if they're unable to vote in person at their polling location. Deadline to request that ballot is October 22nd. I'm Rusty Nixon, Giant FM News.
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3: Partly to mostly cloudy skies today. We still have a small chance of a scattered or light shower through the day. High temperatures are going to be cool. Highs this afternoon right around 64. Overnight tonight, we drop down to 48 with partly cloudy skies. And then for Tuesday, mix of the sun and clouds, slight chance of a shower, high temperatures at 65. I'm WSBT 22 Chief Meteorologist Carrie Pujol.
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It's Olivia Rodrigo and Drop Dead, Max 98.3 and WTCA. Good morning, Jen, with you. And I am ready for the weather this week, even though tomorrow is officially the last day of summer. Very fall-like this week. We're not even going to see 70 degrees this week. Temperatures staying mostly in the 60s. I feel that some open windows at night and some fresh air are going to be perfect this upcoming week. It's Taylor Swift style on Max 98.3 and WTCA.

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It's like 10,000 spoons when all you need is a knife. It's meeting the man of my dreams and then meeting his beautiful wife. And isn't it ironic? Don't you think? A little too ironic. And yeah, I really do think.

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4: Partly to mostly cloudy skies today. We still have a small chance of a scattered or light shower through the day. High temperatures are going to be cool. Highs this afternoon right around 64. Overnight tonight, we drop down to 48 with partly cloudy skies. And then for Tuesday, mix of the sun and clouds, slight chance of a shower, high temperatures at 65. I'm WSBT 22 Chief Meteorologist Carrie Pujol.
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5: Good morning. I'm Leanne Tokars in the WSBT 22 Newsroom. Two people are dead. One is in critical condition after a shooting on South Bend's northeast side. Police say it happened after a large fight on Bissell Street Saturday night. This just east of Eddy Street, and it happened hours after another shooting at Eddy Street Commons. Two people were wounded in that earlier shooting at Eddy and Angela Boulevard about 7:30. A woman and a South Bend police officer who police say was hit by ricochet from the gunfire. Both have non-life-threatening injuries. The shooting happened near the start of the Notre Dame-Michigan State football game and prompted the university to issue a shelter-in-place notice. As of last check, no arrests had been made in either shooting. Breaking overnight, crews in Elkhart shut down the usually busy Beardsley Avenue due to a burst water pipe, this just west of the Johnson Street Bridge. The cause of the break is unknown at this time, but crews were on the scene working to repair it. The man convicted in the Delphi double murders will go before an Indiana Court of Appeals today to argue why he thinks he deserves a new trial. Richard Allen is serving 130 years for the murders of Libby German and Abby Williams in 2017. The AP Top 25 poll is out for the week with no change to the top three. Notre Dame is still at number three after a 27-10 win over Michigan State. The Hoosiers drop one spot to number five. Updates at WSBT.com.
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1: Your friends at Apex Waste are proud to salute farm families and workers throughout the area. The folks at the Kokomo Grain would like to remind everyone to watch out for farm equipment on the roads this harvest season. Let's keep everyone safe during this National Farm Safety Week.
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My commute is not very long, but a recent travel survey found that 9 out of 10 business travelers say the only place they truly feel off the clock during a work trip is when they're in their hotel room. And almost half of work travelers admit they feel guilty when they say no to optional work activities. Well, on a work trip, business travelers are skipping networking and faking meetings to head back to their hotel rooms for personal time. I think this is a good idea, but please hear me out. You're traveling. If you have to take a flight, that's an extra 2 hours you have to spend at the airport. You have to wait to be boarded onto your plane. You have to wait on the plane. Then you have to go deal with the flight. And hopefully you're not still working that entire day because you've traveled. You know, that's like 6 hours out of your work day. I would consider a work trip like it would begin the moment I got in my car to drive to the airport. I could be wrong, though. Let me know. Jen, J-E-N. 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

Duran Duran and Ordinary World on X98.3 and WTCA. And I only know this because I just went looking for this record. It's called the wedding album that song was featured on. And it had been out of print for a number of years, but it's been reprinted as of April this year. So if you're looking to add more Duran Duran to your vinyl collection, you don't have to pay the crazy prices for the original. There's actually a repress you can get your hands on. It's Jen saying so long for now. I'm X98.3 and WTCA. I hope you have a great Monday. Coming up next, right after the 9 o'clock news, Kathy is in with a What's Your Opinion. Keep it here for that. And I'll talk to you tomorrow morning starting at 6 a.m. on Max 98.3 and WTCA. It's Bruno Mars, and I just might.

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4: ABC News, I'm Brian Clark. Three media organizations banned from the White House by President Trump are going to court this morning, says ABC's Olivia Rubin.
5: Over the weekend, journalists from CNN, Politico, and MS Now turned away from the White House grounds as they reported for work. Some of their badges taken. Trump announced he was banning the outlets because what he claimed was unfair coverage. It's a stark escalation against members of the press that many experts say is likely unconstitutional.
4: Oil prices this morning sitting at about $101 a barrel for Brent crude, down from recent highs despite more violence in the Middle East. Gas in the U.S. averaging $4.43 a gallon, according to Gas Buddy. President Trump heads to New York today. He'll address the world this week at the U.N. General Assembly. Then he'll host China's leader Xi Jinping for a White House summit. They'll almost certainly talk about AI. The Treasury Secretary says the U.S. and China are discussing a way to share warnings about AI issues. This is ABC News.
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8: 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Marshall County Economic Development Corporation is hosting a job fair for Marshall County businesses next Thursday, September 24th at the Plymouth Webster Center. Job fair will be open from 8:30 a.m. to 11:30 a.m. at the Plymouth Webster Center, located at 110 Webster Avenue in Plymouth. Job seekers are encouraged to come dressed to impress with resumes in hand. Setup time for vendors begins at 8 a.m. More information, contact Lorna Shively with the Marshall County Economic Development Corporation at 574-935-8499, or you can email Lorna at marshallcountyedc.org. Plymouth City Council's held a public hearing on its 2027 proposed budget, a $14.4 million general fund spending plan. Public safety accounts for the largest share. Plymouth Police Department's budget is just over $4.8 million, including four new police cars, eight radios, five body cameras, and funding for a potential new officer. Fire Department's budget stands at nearly $4 million. On the infrastructure side, the Engineering Department's budget includes more than $115,000 for streetscape projects on Oak Drive and Jefferson Street. City Properties sets aside $300,000 to pave the Water Street parking lot, plus funding for median flowers along the North Michigan Street. Mayor and council budget includes a $100,000 debt reduction for the Reese Theater. With no suggestions for reductions at the hearing, the budget is expected to pass at the council's next meeting on Monday, September 28th. From there, it heads to the Department of Local Government Finance, which will review it and either approve it or make cuts. Marshall County Economic Development Corporation is hosting a job fair for Marshall County businesses next Thursday, September 24th, at the Plymouth Webster Center. Job fair will be open from 8:30 a.m. to 11:30 a.m. at the Plymouth Webster Center, located at 110 Webster Avenue in Plymouth. Job seekers are encouraged to come dressed to impress with resumes in hand.
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2: Partly to mostly cloudy skies today. We still have a small chance of a scattered or light shower through the day. High temperatures are going to be cool. Highs this afternoon right around 64. Overnight tonight, we drop down to 48 with partly cloudy skies. And then for Tuesday, mix of the sun and clouds, slight chance of a shower, high temperatures at 65. I'm WSBT 22 Chief Meteorologist Carrie Pujol.
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3: Good morning and happy Monday. Welcome to the What's Your Opinion show. I'm Laura Mann from the mayor's office.
9: And I'm Uncle Doug.
3: I was hoping my headphone was not working right when we first started. It was only on one side and it was going to make me crooked
9: sometimes,
3: all day.
9: Yeah, that just kind of messes you up.
3: Yes, but as soon as I turned it up, there it is.
9: There
3: you go. How are you today?
9: Oh, I'm better this week. Oh, my.
3: Rough week last week?
9: Oh, it was tough. Tuesday night, I came down with one of those summer cold things.
3: Ugh.
9: Oh, I hacked so much. It was unbelievable.
3: I think allergies have been pretty intense.
9: Well, I think I'm getting part of that, too. It's just kind of like, you know, there's a lot of dust in the air and just kind of like, and the rain, I think, kind of helped settle that down a little bit. But, oh, my gosh, I was so sick last week. Whew.
3: Yep.
9: Don't want to do that.
3: No, no, it's no fun to be sick.
9: What's aggravating is I went all winter. Didn't have nothing, you know, and then you get a summer thing you can't get rid of.
3: Yep, like, it'll last, that's for sure.
9: Oh, my gosh, yeah.
3: Friday night, we made the national news, I'm told.
9: Really?
3: Yeah, because of our football score.
9: I'll be
3: that looked more like a soccer score.
9: Yeah, or a baseball score.
3: A baseball score. Plymouth lost in overtime, 5-2
9: Yep.
3: Oh, on the football field.
9: You know, those games, those kind of games, it may not sound like it, but some of those games like that are so exciting.
3: I don't think this one was.
9: I don't know. I didn't go. I didn't listen to it. I was still sick Friday night, so I said, yeah.
3: Yeah.
9: I'm not going anywhere. I'm not listening to anything.
3: Well, the weather was ick.
9: Yeah. Well,
3: I guess there was each team scored a safety in the first quarter, and then there was nothing scored.
9: The rest of the game,
3: and then the overtimes, Goshen kicked a field goal.
9: Isn't that crazy? That is crazy.
3: Colts lost last night in overtime.
9: They should have won that.
3: Oh, yeah.
9: I was impressed. I didn't think the Colts were going to be very good this year. What they showed last night, look out.
3: Yeah.
9: I mean, you know, oh, my gosh. I tell you what, I was impressed.
3: The Fever lost yesterday.
9: Oh, did it? Yeah. Mm-hmm. Yeah. Yeah.
3: Bad.
9: That oh, was boy.
3: Not a good loss.
9: Yeah.
3: But Notre Dame won.
9: Yeah. Yeah. And they moved up a spot, and Indiana went down a spot.
3: Yeah.
9: So, yeah.
3: Did Indiana lose yesterday?
9: Well,
3: or Saturday?
9: They won, but the first half was pretty ugly.
3: Oh.
9: So, had they played as well in the first half as they played the second half, I don't think they'd have moved. But, yeah, the first half, it was ugly.
3: Yeah.
9: Yeah. They just couldn't get anything going. So, yeah.
3: Hmm.
9: Kudos to the opponent. You know, I mean, they played that well to hold them down. So, you know, but, yeah. But Old Miss moved up one spot and took IU's spot from last week. So, yeah. So.
3: Well, that kind of stinks.
9: Yeah. So, Old Miss played pretty well against LSU. So,
3: pretty exciting. This what I'm going to talk about. It, the home of the Plymouth High School soccer program turns 25 today.
9: Isn't that awesome?
3: So, Kent Field is 25. The Plymouth Athletic Department is planning a ceremony to mark the occasion tonight at the game against Concord. They'll be welcoming members of the Kent family along with alumni and coaches from both the boys and the girls soccer programs. The celebration will take place between the JV and varsity girls games. This is an NLC matchup tonight. JV play begins at 5:30, and the varsity will follow the ceremony at approximately 7.
9: That's pretty wild.
3: You don't even have to be a soccer fan to appreciate the donation that the Kent family made of
9: that.
3: Oh,
9: my goodness,
3: flex.
9: Yeah. Had it not been for that, you know, who knows where it'd be. Yeah, that's a gorgeous facility.
3: Because, you know, there can be two games, regular games going on, and then there's a practice area that probably you could put little kids on.
9: Mm-hmm.
3: So, I mean, it's a nice nice size.
9: Yeah, it really is.
3: Field.
9: Yeah, and soccer has come so far.
3: Yeah.
9: I mean, my goodness. I'm not a soccer fan at all, but I tell you, when the World Cup was here, I watched more soccer this year than I have my whole life put together. I mean, it was crazy.
3: Kevin's son played soccer in high school, and so they were all about soccer. Oh, my kids, neither of my kids ever played soccer.
9: Sure.
3: And I know the rules, but I can't, like, see an offsides when it happens, that kind of thing.
9: Yeah.
3: Then if, it's kind of the same with hockey. Mm-hmm. I don't know what icing is. I know the definition, but I can't see it happen. So, there's a lot of families that have been involved in that soccer program.
9: Oh, my. A lot of coaches through the years. I remember, Kurt Feast was an instrumental in that for a long time. And, different guys coaching. Yeah, my goodness gracious. Yeah.
3: Yeah. So come out tonight and honor the anniversary of the soccer complex and the Kent family and their huge donation to the program. So we appreciate that. It's been a while. Their kids have been out of school for a while.
9: Oh,
3: so.
9: Well, yeah, it's been a bit now. Yeah.
3: So it'll be nice to see everybody. So come on out. JV starts at 5:30 and then varsity after the ceremony around 7. So come watch some good soccer.
9: Mm-hmm.
3: They have some young talent.
9: Yeah.
3: Some freshmen that are playing up.
9: And some of these kids are pretty awesome. I tell you what, I've seen a few of them from church, and oh my gosh, yeah, they're just pretty amazing.
3: Yep. It's fun to watch them grow up and get better and better, that's for sure.
9: Yep.
3: State Representative Jack Jordan is encouraging Hoosiers to use National Voter Registration Month as a reminder to check your voter registration status and prepare to make your voice heard at the ballot box this November. If you've moved, changed your name, or need to register for the first time, take a few minutes this month to check your registration and make sure your information is accurate and up to date, Jordan said. Residents can register to vote or update their registration online at www.indianavoters.com altogether.
9: And people don't realize what a hassle that is. If you've moved, that's the last thing you think about when you move.
3: Yeah. The Indiana deadline to register to vote in the November general election is October 5th. That's like soon.
9: Yeah.
3: 2 weeks.
9: Yeah.
3: Early voting begins on. This is not right. Okay, I guess. Sorry, it is. Early voting begins on October 6th, and election day is November the 3rd. So you can also request an absentee ballot if you're unable to vote in person at your polling location. The deadline to request an absentee ballot is October 22nd. Jordan said, I encourage you to participate in our political process and do your part to be civically engaged, informed, and make your voice heard. He encouraged citizens to share this information with their friends and family and neighbors. Here's my, this is
9: your soapbox.
3: If you don't vote,
9: don't whine.
3: You don't get a complaint.
9: You're absolutely right. Yep. You don't.
3: Because
9: if you don't take time, then everybody says, oh, it doesn't do any good. Yes, it does.
3: Well,
9: yes, it does.
3: Yeah, there's been some really close elections.
9: Yep.
3: And if it wasn't for 10 or 20 people not voting or voting a different way, things would be totally different.
9: Yeah, no, my political machine, I've never had that problem. But
3: yeah. Well, yeah. Do you ever miss all that?
9: Actually, no. I am on township board again because Keith Hammond's retired. He moved to the Philippines, and so I filed to finish his term, and I finished his term up. And because of the state legislature has lost their minds in Indianapolis, they're really going to hack townships this next 2 years. And I thought, you know what, I'm going to run for re-election just to help Amy out, because I don't know what's going to happen down here. I may just hang in there for 2 years and then retire and somebody else can take over. But, I don't know what I'm going to do. But, we don't know what the state's going to do either. So.
3: Well, I don't think the state knows what they're doing either.
9: Yeah, so. I tell you what, it's going to be interesting with townships this next couple of years. It really is.
3: There was a MUST meeting last week, and I think that they're.
9: Oh, I heard. Yeah, I heard something about that. Yeah. Yeah. Yeah. I read something about that in the paper.
3: Residents looking to clear out clutter and protect their personal information can take advantage of the Community Shred event this Friday, September 25th, hosted at Centier Bank. The event runs from 10 until 1. You have a 5-box limit. But, you know, that's a lot of stuff.
9: Mm-hmm.
3: To have five boxes of, you know, your tax returns or anything like that, so that –

0: Mayor's Summer of Music is over for the year. But Mayor's Summer of Music would not happen without sponsors.
1: Absolutely.
0: And I want to give them one more shout out and thank them, because it's crazy how expensive everything is.
1: You
0: all the bills
1: have
0: come
1: in.
0: Nothing. I mean, like, the porta potties for the season were $5,950.
1: Yeah.
0: You know, that's that's a lot.
1: Yep.
0: But Mayor's Summer of Music is put on with no tax dollars.
1: Yeah.
0: It's all sponsors.
1: Yeah, cool.
0: And we couldn't do it without, because in total it's over $30,000, closer to 40 by the time we, you know, get everybody paid and all the things, because, you know, we have to pay for the porta potties, we have to pay the meals for the bands, drinks for the bands, the face painter, I pay her, plus the music, plus the band. So it's a long list. So I'm going to read through these sponsors one more time, and then if any business is interested, I will tell you that it's $1,000 for the entire season. So one-time payment, $1,000, gets you 10 nights of your business being spotlighted.
1: Sure.
0: 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So lots of exposure for your business for $1,000. I mean, advertising campaign for $1,000 is hardly ever heard of. So, okay, so here we go. 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
1: Wow, cool.
0: So big shout out and thanks to them. We couldn't do it without them, and I hope to be able to partner with them again for next year. I have already signed 5.
1: Wow, for next year?
0: Yeah.
1: Wow.
0: Because if I sign them this year, I get this year's price.
1: Oh, yeah, there you go.
0: Like Teague Holt. I signed him already because I think he'll be in Nashville by this time next year.
1: Wow.
0: I really think. He is a very talented young man. He is actually playing Saturday night at Following.
1: Ah, okay.
0: So if you enjoyed him when he was here, he was in the first part of July, he was here, and amazing young man. And it was so funny to me, though. On stage, he had great stage presence. He was a showman and strong vocals, and just he was great. And then when he came off the stage, he was a 19-year-old kid, because that's what he is. He just graduated last year.
1: Isn't that funny?
0: And he was a awkward 19-year-old kid.
1: Not funny.
0: But on stage, that was his thing. He's I think he's really going places.
1: That's cool.
0: Yeah.
1: That is cool.
0: He has a great team around him. I think that's important. He has a great backup band. That's important. His mom and dad are right there. I think they keep him.
1: Where's he from, you know?
0: Carmel.
1: Carmel. Okay.
0: Yeah.
1: Cool.
0: So it's a great it'll be cool
1: to nice
0: watch
1: to see
0: him.
1: These kids,
0: you know, we'll see him on the national stage and go, hey, he played at, you know, Mayor Summer Music. I just got a text that we lost power at the city office for a bit. So I don't know what's going on.
1: Oh,
0: so if you've lost power, I'm sorry about that. I see if I can get a...
1: I don't see many lights across the street over
0: there. Yeah. So we'll see. I'll get onto my Nipsco port. portal and see if we got some outages.
1: Yeah.
0: Who knows? The weather's weird today.
1: Yeah, really is. Yeah.
0: I brought an umbrella. Kathy said, is it raining? I said, no, but it's gonna if I don't bring this umbrella.

0: Yeah,
1: it
0: might.
1: Will definitely rain. We are talking to Lorna Shively today. She's from Marsh County Economic Development.
0: Mm-hmm.
1: So they're going to be hosting a job fair, mm-hmm. which I'm excited about.
0: Yeah.
1: Plus, there's some other things that I want to talk to her about. Mm-hmm. And we have a ton of prizes to give away today.
0: Oh,
1: so
0: boy.
1: We'll be doing that. You'll have kind of have your choice of things.
0: Have your finger at the dial.
1: Yeah. So don't forget, if you're listening online, there's about a minute delay. So if I start talking about that, you're going to want to.
0: Yeah.
1: Want to start dialing.
0: And we got all kinds of festivals this weekend.
1: Yeah, the Walkerton Halloween.
0: Kiwana.
1: What's in Kiwana?
0: It's a small little fall fest kind of a thing. It's kind of neat. They bring in a little carnival and everything, yeah. and a small circus, and they've got some food down there and stuff. It's and once in a while they have a car show down there too. So yeah, somebody moved in that area from Illinois, and you know there's not a lot going on in Kiwana. And most people probably around here have never been there. So.
1: Yeah, I've been there.
0: But this guy says, you know what? We need a little festival down here. So he started this thing, and it's kind of mushroomed a little bit. And it's you know, for a small town, it's yeah. okay. But, you know, yeah, but somebody, there's usually a winery down there that's got a little thing going on, and just all kinds of different food and stuff. So, yeah, so. So, and then James Dean's going on this weekend, and I forget the what they call the one in Gas City. It's connected, or used to be connected.
1: Where's the James Dean one?
0: James Dean is in Fairmont.
1: Okay.
0: Big city of Fairmont, you know, where
1: which
0: James,
1: is up by...
0: Down
1: Angle?
0: By Marion.
1: Oh,
0: by
1: okay.
0: By Marion, yeah, south of Marion a little ways.
1: Okay.
0: But, yeah, so we were down there a couple weekends ago, and so I picked up a couple brochures for the James Dean thing, but they have a huge car show down there.
1: Oh, wow. I just looked up Indiana festivals this weekend. Atlanta New Earth Festival is this weekend. It's a large street fair with over 600 artisan vendors and food trucks.
0: Wow.
1: In Atlanta, Indiana. Oh, do you know where that is?
0: I've heard of it, but I can't tell you where it's at. I'm saying
1: the Hippie
0: out.
1: Fest is in Tipton County at the fairgrounds. Live music by Magic Bus.
0: Oh, yeah, yeah.
1: Another
0: yeah,
1: one that we yeah. brought to Indiana.
0: Sure.
1: And Magic Bus had not played in Indiana until they played at Mayor's Summer of Music.
0: Really?
1: Yeah, we were the first.
0: Isn't that funny?
1: Bohemian Shopping and a vintage car show.
0: Oh, there you go.
1: There you go, in Tipton. The Rocky Ripple Festival, a free community event at Holt Park in Indianapolis featuring local artisans, kids' activities, and local brews. Carmel International Arts Festival at the Clay Public Library, Garfield Park Art and Music Festival, Old Town Waverly Park Festival. Let's go up north.
0: There's a ton of stuff. Yeah.
1: Yeah. Wanata Scarecrow Festival.
0: Oh, yeah, that's right. That's a cute little one, too. They have scarecrows they put on everybody's front porch, and they have a contest who's got the nicest scarecrow thing.
1: The Griffith Harvest Craft Festival. It's an outdoor craft booth and local food at Central Park in Griffith.
0: No, I'm in there.
1: That Madison is not up here. I'm not sure. Oh, it says south. Yeah, if you Madison, Indiana is got it going on.
0: There. Yeah,
1: but
0: that's yeah.
1: It's a great long weekend trip.
0: That's yeah. You don't drive down there and back in one day.
1: Yeah, it's a lot, but I mean it is so much going on, and they have. Lots of music, and right there on the river, the regatta is there when they have the cigarette boats, the speed boats go down the Ohio River. It's super cool. They've done a lot of work to revitalize their downtown create some great spaces. So, you know, I appreciate people going all over the country and out of the country on vacation, but you can find so many cool things in Indiana.
0: Oh, yeah.
1: You don't have to leave.
0: Just get on YouTube and you find out stuff to do in Indiana or whatever, and you go crazy.
1: Well, there's some influencers. Nate Spangle, who is a bourbon guy. he graduated from Triton High School. But he's an influencer that he talks about everything Indiana. If you have a question about Indiana, Nate's going to know the answer.
0: Yeah.
1: And so you can go on social media and search for him. Toby, the Tenderloin guy, he was here during Blueberry Festival, checking out, he's raiding tenderloins all over the state of Indiana.
0: Oh, okay.
1: Hand-breaded tenderloins. And he came to Marshall County. The Visit Marshall County brought him here, along with the Blueberry Festival. And he stayed out at Swan Lake, and he was here for 3 days, I think. And he raided the tenderloins involved with the Blueberry Festival.
0: I had one of those.
1: And then he came down to Mayor Summer of Music, and he, Pig in a Pen, is at Mayor Summer of Music. And he gives him a score out of 1 to 10 piggies.
0: Okay.
1: And so Pig in a Pen got 9.
0: Wow. Wow. That's cool.
1: He really liked it a lot. Now, he went to Hooples. That wasn't his favorite thing. He said the problem was it wasn't even a real tenderloin. He said it was kind of like a breaded pork chop. More than a tenderloin. So, but he rated a few of the ones in the park, and he sat with us at Mayor Summer of Music at the concert. What an interesting guy.
0: Oh, I bet.
1: And he knows lots about what's going on in Indiana, too.
0: I wonder if he's been down to One Eye Jack's one of
1: Yes. Back. Yes. Yep. And yeah, he's been to a lot of places.
0: Oh, my.
1: And he puts up his the videos of him trying them and what he rates them and that kind of thing. So he's an interesting guy, too, to watch. So you don't have to travel far away.
0: Nope.
1: To go on vacation to find all kinds of cool stuff in Indiana. And with fall coming, the colors, and go to Nashville down in Brown County.
0: Yeah.
1: And heck, there's stuff here. Here in your backyard.
0: Back a few years ago, my wife and my daughter went down to Nashville to do some shopping for the weekend. And I go, did you stop by the park while you were down there? And she says, there's a park.
1: There's shopping. What more do we need? The downtown Plymouth merchants are doing a chocolate walk. It's on October the 3rd in downtown Plymouth. There's 26 stops, which is a lot of chocolate.
0: Mm-hmm.
1: I've been doing experimentation.
0: Once,
1: no, please do not. I've been doing experimentation in my kitchen the last couple of weeks, trying to figure out what I want my my thing to be at the Butterfly Boutique. But the tickets are $20, and you on Saturday, October 3rd at 10 o'clock, you start at the Marsh County Museum and you pick up a passport card, and I think there'll be a bag for you to put stuff in. And then you just visit all the participating merchants, and they have something either chocolate or chocolate covered, like colored, like Treat Squire Shop always gives brown socks.
0: Oh, okay.
1: So that's their kind of their play on the chocolate walk.
0: Yeah.
1: But it's a great way to get downtown and get in the stores and see what everybody's got. I can't tell you how many times I hear, I didn't even know you were here. Or, I didn't know you carried Judy Blue Jeans. You know, so it's a great opportunity for the downtown merchants to get people in our downtown and inside each store, because sometimes we just walk on by. You just never know. It was like, Kathy and I brought this idea back from Nashville, Indiana, because their Humane Society, this is their largest fundraiser. Now, here in Plymouth, we sell 150 tickets. That's our max. In Brown County, it's like 2,500.
0: Oh, my. Oh,
1: so I mean, it's a huge fundraiser for them.
0: Oh, my gosh. Wow.
1: And, but when we were walk around in Brown County, that you look at the entry at the door and you're like, I don't think I see anything in there I want, and just walk on. Well, the chocolate walk, you got to go in. And usually to the back of the store. And so you're walking along to get your free chocolate, and you're like, oh, my gosh, I didn't know that was here. It's a super way to get folks inside the store, and a super way for you to learn about our downtown. So if you need a ticket, you can get it on Eventbrite, or you can just go to the museum.
0: There's a lot going on downtown that people don't realize.
1: Or simply stay to Gifts. They have tickets, so grab yourself one. And you know what? If you it's you and your significant other, you only need one. You don't have to both have one to participate. You get one card, you get one piece of candy, and you just or whatever, and you share it. So, all right. So I'm not sure how we're doing this prize thing.
0: This is going to be interesting.
1: So here's you get your choice. No, we'll just do this, and then we'll do the choice later. Actually, we're going to do the choice now, and we'll do the lottery tickets later. Make you listen.
0: You go.
1: Okay, so you have your choice of four tickets to the Indy Sport Show at the Indiana State Fairgrounds in Indianapolis. The show is September 25th through the 27th, so this weekend. It's truly a unique opportunity for consumers to view, try, and buy from a huge selection of new, used, and year-end model boats and RVs at unbeatable savings. 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So these tickets are $12 a piece. So this is a $48 package. Or you can have two tickets. I think there's two there. Yep. Two tickets to the Match Sellers Burning Up the Bend. Special guests are John Baylor and the Moonrockers. It's this Saturday evening, 7 to 9, at Layton Auditorium in South Bend. These are $25 each, and so this is a $50 prize.
0: Yeah. Mm-hmm.
1: Or you can have a 2 1-day ride wristbands at Halloween.
0: Yeah, yep.
1: So those are your choices. I don't know how much those wristbands are.
0: Imagine 20? For one day, probably a good $20-$25.
1: Yeah, so there's close to another $40 prize. So if you are haven't won anything in the last... I don't want this. Jeez, Pete, I picked up a golf ball. If you haven't won anything in the last 30 days and you have a photo ID, give us a call at 574-936-4098. That's 574-936-4098. And be, I get that number a lot.
0: Oh, I tell you. Well, it's better than six.
1: I guess so. Be caller number 4.
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1: Partly to mostly cloudy skies today. We still have a small chance of a scattered or light shower through the day. High temperatures are going to be cool. Highs this afternoon right around 64. Overnight tonight, we drop down to 48 with partly cloudy skies. And then for Tuesday, mix of the sun and clouds, slight chance of a shower, high temperatures at 65. I'm WSBT 22 Chief Meteorologist Carrie Pujol.
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3: Welcome back to the What's Your Opinion show. We have a guest in the studio this morning. We have Lorna Shively from Marsh County Economic Development.
4: Well, good morning.
3: Good morning. Lorna, how long have you been there?
4: Well, a little over 3.5 years now.
3: Yeah, and before that you were with
4: Work One for almost 14.
3: Wow.
5: Wow. Mm-hmm.
3: So jobs in Marshall County are kind of been your thing.
4: Workforce development has been my thing in recent years.
3: Yeah. Mm-hmm.
4: And HR before that, and I was a paralegal even before that.
3: Oh, geez. So what do you think the answer is? Everybody's like, we need to get better paying jobs in Plymouth. What do you think the answer is?
4: We need to educate ourselves and get skilled up.
3: Yeah.
4: I mean, that's the short answer.
3: Yeah. Mm-hmm.
4: Because that's the biggest complaint that the local employers have is we can't find the skilled talent.
3: Skilled, like college or technical school or
4: all the above.
3: Okay,
4: but primarily we're in the manufacturing sector. You know, mm-hmm. we're heavy into manufacturing in this community, so certainly those manufacturing skills, being able to troubleshoot, being able to fix things, mm-hmm. And of course that's one thing I didn't bring with me is industrial maintenance is kind of a key job in any of our manufacturing facilities, because if those machines aren't running, they're not making money.
3: Yeah. Well, did I just see an ad for Southwire is hiring in maintenance, and it pays up to $40 an hour?
4: Yes.
3: Mm-hmm. Yes. I mean, that's a lot of money to be.
4: Yes.
3: I mean, to make $40 an hour, okay.
4: Plus benefits on top of that.
3: And then if you end up working overtime, then you're at $60 an hour.
4: Right.
3: So to become a maintenance person.
4: Right.
3: Is probably kind of the road to go. If you're handy,
4: right,
3: enjoy that kind of stuff. Now, I'm not handy, nor do I enjoy that kind of stuff.
5: Nope.
3: But, yeah, I think that that would probably be a road to go.
4: Right.
3: My dad was in the union. He was a union pipe fitter.
4: Okay.
3: And he always would try to sell the trades to young people that didn't know what they wanted to do in life.
4: You will always have a job if you can fix things.
3: Yep. And be part of that apprenticeship program.
4: Yes.
3: He always had an apprentice with him, and he loved that part of his work, was teaching somebody new. There's still people in this community. John Williams, he was one of my dad's favorites. We're still friends, and once in a while we'll text each other about, boy, Dad would really like this, or your old man would really like that, and that kind of stuff. And so he made quite an impression. And I think that's really important. That creates that bond with the older guy,
4: the mentor,
3: and the new apprentice.
4: Mentee.
3: And forever they can go back to each other.
4: Right.
3: No matter, where the younger one has gone off to, if he's got he or she has an issue, they can come back to that person that's kind of been.
4: Right.
3: Instrumental in their work career. So,
4: well, just last week I partnered with Argus and Culver High Schools, and they wanted to do a combined Dream Day event. And some might ask, well, what is Dream Day? And basically it's career exploration for the students. And both schools sent their entire freshman through senior student body through this Dream Day. And they came to me because it's like, you know everybody. Well, it's kind of my job to know everybody and be a connector to those resources. Mm-hmm. So we had, I believe there were 32 individual organizations represented at Dream Day. And the students, one of the popular stations was Live Oak Electric out of Culver, is part of the Indiana Builders Association, Steve Ulrey is. And he brought with him a skid steer simulator.
3: Oh.
4: So the kids were sitting down, and they were operating the joysticks and like they were on the construction site and operating a skid steer. Now, being the farm girl that I am, I grew up with a bobcat, and I have a skid steer in my own garage at home.
3: Yeah.
4: So
5: you could probably drive anything on the farm.
4: Well, not to the degree that maybe my brother does or my dad did, but I mean, we were expected to be on the tractor or working outside. Oh, yeah. So, but I mean, even that skill is something that these kids, it's just good information for them to have. But it was a good opportunity for them to make the rounds, and there was everything there from the armed services being represented for those. Culver historically has had a high presence of student enlistments into the armed services.
5: Yeah. Mm-hmm.
4: And so they were represented there. We had everything from banking to the library to manufacturing represented. And again, you know, ideally with the new high school diploma requirements, we're hopeful that we can get apprenticeships or internships set up, because these students must have work-based learning experiences in order to receive their diplomas.
3: What do you think of that?
4: I think it's a good thing.
3: My only concern is, are there enough spots to do that? I mean, there are enough places that will take someone in to do that.
4: Well, we're working on that. That is a concern, definitely. Mm-hmm. Now, we also have what we call the IGNITE program. And that's an acronym, and I had to spell it out because I knew I wouldn't remember it off the top of my head. And, of course, if I can find it here in my notes. The IGNITE program is where students are rotating through sponsors. And here locally in Marshall County, the sponsors are ITAMCO, OASIS, Complexus, Medical, Spytrex, and who am I forgetting? See if I can find my notes. Hoosier Tire, of course, Universal Bearings in Bremen. Some of those organizations, this is not their first rodeo doing this. Now, Complexus is new to the arena, but the whole IGNITE thing stands for Integrating Growth, Innovation, and Industry Through Education. So it's placing students in a rotation inside manufacturing. And manufacturing doesn't have to be production work.
3: Right.
4: Of course, that's a piece of it. And I would hope that, I would assume that most of these organizations will expose the kids to the production side, because to me, to be well-rounded, it's almost like you have to kind of know what's going on at the ground level. Mm-hmm. But with them, they'll start rotations in late October and finish up, I think, around Thanksgiving.
3: You know, I think the best supervisor or boss is someone that can do all the jobs that they supervise.
4: Yes.
5: Absolutely.
3: Because if you're going to ask me to do something, but you don't know how to do it, that's a problem.
4: Yep. Yes, yes.
3: Yeah, and if you have somebody that calls off as the supervisor, you can just fall into that spot and not, you know, ruin the production for the whole day by having a hole that was created by somebody being gone. So learning from the bottom up, it's probably the best thing to do.
4: And I love watching Michael Delp. Michael Delp, as we all know, had been a former educator, also the athletic director here at Plymouth High School at one point in time. Well, now he's working in ITAMCO in training, and it's so cool to watch the kids go and tour ITAMCO, and Michael will do the walkthrough with them. And you can tell he was an educator, because he uses an apple peeler to demonstrate, like, scrap.
3: Yeah.
4: But I'm thinking, you can tell this guy knows how to talk to kids on their level, and he can explain what can be a complicated process, but put it on a level where these kids get it.
3: Cool. Yeah. So everybody learns differently.
4: Right.
3: That might be how some of those kids learn, is that hand-on kind of thing. Yeah. Yeah.
4: Right.
3: Yeah. So I think that was my only concern when I heard of that is, you know, and a lot of kids, you know, let's be realistic, a lot of kids barely get through high school.
4: Right.
3: You know, maybe to no fault of their own, you know, they go to school, and as soon as they get out of school, they're going to a job that supports their family, or, you know, that kind of thing. And where do they find this extra time? Does that part-time job count towards this requirement?
4: Well, the rotations themselves happen during the day.
3: Okay.
4: So that is on school time.
3: Okay.
4: So, and, you know, the idea is hopefully this will lead to an employment opportunity either on breaks or when they graduate from high school, or if they go on to college and pursue that, then maybe they have a landing spot to come back on their Christmas break or fall breaks or summer break, whatever the case may be.
3: Yeah.
4: But, you know, in terms of finding opportunities for these kids, a lot of them, because we are heavy into manufacturing here in the county, the barrier has been the insurance providers for these organizations do not want to employ students or individuals that are under 18, the age of 18. And I think we found a solution to that. You know, Allie Shook is our current North Central Career Education, Technical Education Director. Mm-hmm. And she was at a conference on career technical education back in June and saw a presentation there. And, I mean, they were CTE directors from all over the state were at this seminar or conference. And there's an organization called Intern Crew. And what they do is basically they take all that administrative burden off of the shoulders of usually the HR department. That's where it falls. And it talks, you know, they take on the tax liability. They take on the workers' comp. They are the employer of record for these young people. Mm. And so it kind of removes that barrier with the insurance providers saying, we don't want the liability of, mm-hmm. of having a young person on the shop floor. Well, they will even, their insurance provider will talk to an organization's insurance provider one-on-one if they have concerns so they can alleviate those concerns.
5: Wow, cool.
3: That's cool. Another barrier being taken away then.
4: Yes, mm-hmm. yes. So we're doing everything that we mm-hmm. can to try to skill up our local labor because mm-hmm. we want these kids to stay here. We want that talent pool here because as part of Marshall County Economic Development Corporation, of course, our role is to attract businesses mm-hmm. being one of our responsibilities and then, of course, retaining the businesses once they've come here. Well, the number one question, there's two kind of high-level questions that are always asked whenever Greg is talking to a site selector is, what's your workforce look like? What's your talent pool? Mm-hmm. You know, do you have skilled laborers available? Mm-hmm. And secondly, what utilities are available? Those are always the two heaviest hitting questions that mm-hmm. Greg has to field. And so, you know, if we can train this talent here locally and keep these kids here, better for us, you know.
3: Mm-hmm. Yeah. Last week I was at a ball game talking to somebody that's local, been a local a long time, an educator for a long time. And I said, so what do you think the answer is? You know, everybody's screaming about, we got to get more jobs here so that people will want to come here. And what do you think, how do you do that? Because we've talked about this on the show mm-hmm. that I believe that some people think that there's this big catalog and we can just like flip through and pick out, oh, let's have that restaurant come and we call them up and they come. No. Or, well, let's have this manufacturer come. We just call them up and they come. Mm-hmm. It's not like that nope. at
4: no.
3: all.
4: You but, know, everybody wants a Texas Roadhouse here in Marshall yeah. County or in Plymouth. I'm telling you. Chick-fil-A. Yeah. Okay, that's another example. Yeah. Those corporations do their demographic studies. Mm-hmm. They look at the traffic that goes through that particular area. They mm-hmm. look at the workforce that's available. And if it doesn't make sense to their bottom line, they're not coming. Yeah. As much as we'd like for them to be here, sure. they're not coming.
5: Yeah.
3: But his answer was he thinks that what we have, the businesses that we have, need to pay better.
4: I would agree.
3: That they need to mm-hmm. value their employees that they have mm-hmm. more.
4: I would agree.
3: With either, you know, financial in their paycheck mm-hmm. or maybe some benefits that mm-hmm. they aren't currently right. getting to make them feel. I mean, you need to grow some loyalty because right. I don't think, and I don't want to be like broad stroking this, but I don't think folks are as mm-hmm. loyal to an employer as they used to be.
5: Right.
3: You know, like I said, my right. dad was in the union his entire career.
4: Right.
3: All like the day I came home from his funeral, his 50-year union pin came in the mail.
4: Oh, wow. Mm-hmm.
3: So, I mean, he had been one job loyal his entire career.
4: Right.
3: Mm-hmm. I now.
5: Yeah. You don't see it anymore.
3: You don't see that. No. And actually, mm-hmm. I've been told that an employee, if you say you're in a job for, you know, 5 or 6 or 7 years. And you find something else, people will be like, oh, well, you were pretty stagnant in your last job. You know, that you need to keep moving around to show that you have growth. And I disagree with that mm-hmm. because I think that you can grow in your current position.
4: Right. Mm-hmm. I've been with economic development now for 3.5 years, and I feel like I'm just now kind of getting grounded.
3: Yeah.
4: Because mm-hmm. I came from a, you know, a different environment. While workforce development, economic development go hand in mm-hmm. hand, and one can't survive without the other, right. it's just I was so heavily focused on the mm-hmm. workforce development that I'm learning all sorts of things about tax abatements, incentives, and site selections, and, mm-hmm. and all those things that I wasn't aware of.
3: So how do we get our businesses to pay more?
4: Well, that is the million-dollar question right there. Mm. But it goes to your point. And, you know, having come from workforce development, people tend not to leave the job. They leave management. Mm-hmm. So if they're not feeling valued, bottom line, sometimes it's not just about the money. Mm-hmm. It's about, do I feel valued? Do I feel like my boss really cares if I'm here or not? Mm. Is my boss investing in me? Sometimes I get rubbed a little bit because, coming from workforce development, we have area employers that they want to complain that they can't find the skilled labor. But then if you pose the question to them, what kind of training are you providing them? What kind of training are you offering them? Mm-hmm. Well, some, it's like they just expect people to come to the skill and with the skills in hand and hit the ground running. Or we have all these young people that, you know, college is not for everybody. Mm-hmm. You know, I always use my brother as a prime example. I was always a fairly good student. Wasn't a straight A student by any stretch, but a good student, responsible student. My brother, I don't remember ever seeing my brother bring a book home all through high school.
5: Yeah. Yep.
4: But I tell you what, my brother has skills up the wazoo.
3: Well, and he and I graduated together. And when I think back to high school, he was one of the guys that if you needed something fixed, he was the one.
4: Oh, yeah. Mm-hmm. Yeah. Won the state troubleshooting tractor troubleshooting contest. And it's like,
3: yeah,
4: we didn't even at home. Yeah. He was always kind of in dad's shadow and dad was very mechanical, too. But it's like, we were shocked that he won a tractor troubleshooting contest. He worked on cars, but not so much on the tractors.
3: Yeah. Mm-hmm.
4: But, yeah, I mean, those skills he's done very well by having those skills.
3: Mm-hmm. Yeah.
4: So, and young people, the complaint is, well, nobody's coming with experience or those skills. Mm-hmm. But if our employers don't give them those opportunities, how are they to gain them?
3: Well, I've always asked that question. And we had an intern this last summer. And she freshly out of college and she interned and she was trying to find a job and she was applying for what were entry level jobs and wasn't getting them. And the feedback she got is because you don't have any experience. Right. And how are they? Yeah, she was just in college.
5: Yeah.
3: She graduated. She's looking for her entry level that you're offering job.
4: Right.
3: Mm-hmm. And you want her to have experience from what? From where?
4: Exactly.
3: You know, I understand that it's expensive to hire somebody.
4: Right.
3: You know, there's all the onboarding and all the things.
4: About $19,000 per head to onboard somebody. That's what the Purdue study has said.
3: Wow.
4: And that's been a few years ago, so it may be even higher now.
5: I think what helps a lot is parents. When we grew up, when I grew up, I'm a little older than both of you. But, dad would take you out and how to change your oil in your car, how to check your oil, how to check your air in your tires, how to mow the lawn, and if you learn those little basic skills like that, and dads don't do that anymore. They don't teach their kids how to do stuff like that.
4: Well, I don't want to stereotype, but how many households have a dad living in them?
5: Well, that's right, too. Exactly.
3: Yeah. Well, and see that? My son, he was never taught any of that handy stuff.
5: Mm-hmm.
3: And the other day, I said, I called him. I'm like, hey, what are you up to? And he goes, well, I just changed the alternator in the Escape. And I'm like, in Explorer. I said, you did what? And he told me again. He goes, yeah, it crapped out on me at Dollar General. And so we went and got the part. And I came back and he changed it by watching a YouTube
4: video. I was going to say, I bet he watched YouTube, yes.
5: Yeah.
3: Now, that is crazy enough. But there are YouTube channels that are like,
5: oh, yeah.
3: Everybody's dad come basically and they teach them things like that. Yep. I suppose that, technology has.
5: I did a headlight like that one time. Mm-hmm. Yeah. Watched it on YouTube and looked at my car and I go, oh yeah. Okay.
3: Yeah.
4: Well, I'm grateful. I had the upbringing that I did. I had a two parent household and quite honestly, I am no Becky Homecky because I was always outside. You know, we had farms and cattle on two different farms that had to be cared for. And so, I was out in the hay field raking hay or whatever. So when it came to the kitchen stuff, not so much.
3: Mm-hmm. Yeah, see, and I was the other opposite way. I was all about home ec and, my dad didn't teach me. I learned how to change a tire. That's about it. But now I've taught myself other things.
4: Right.
3: Just because, what is that? Necessity is the mother of invention or something. Yep. Mm-hmm. So
4: I remember buying my house and I was 22 and I went to make green beans one night. I had to call my mom. It's like, Mom, how long do I cook these? And do I leave the water on them or do I drain the water? Oh, she's like, oh, my word. You know? Yeah, leave the water on. Yeah. You're going to have other issues.
3: Yeah, that's true. Yeah. Yeah. You might learn how to change the battery in a smoke detector, too.
4: Yeah. Right, right.
3: We've talked about kids and trying to find their way.
4: Mm-hmm.
3: Does Marsh County Economic Development, I mean, is there any other programs that they have in the school, or is it just kind of helping out with this?
4: The kids can also get work-based learning experiences in school, and I don't know the ins and outs of that. I'm sure Allie Shook, if she were on the radio, she could give you more detail around that. But it's not all about finding internships or getting those workplace experiences outside of school, but certainly that it helps. And, you know, we talked about one of the number one occupations for us here locally is industrial maintenance. And that's the one thing I did not bring with me today. Through Purdue MEP, Manufacturing Economic Partnership, we have an offering for industrial electrical training.
3: Oh, wow.
4: And it's kind of an a la carte thing, depending on maybe you have an incumbent maintenance person, but maybe they're kind of new into the realm, and they can take, you know, like, this is step one, they can take this offering, and then, you know, several weeks later there's another class where they can continue to advance. Or if you're somebody you've been there, kind of done that, but you need maybe some honing on a more extensive scale, then you can skip the first two offerings and jump in on the last offering or whatever. But that's coming up to, I believe, in October, and that's the one brochure I didn't bring with me. But, again, we are trying to make these opportunities available to our local employers to invest in their local workforce and send folks to this training.
3: Can just someone that maybe isn't working in that field, can they do that, or does it have to come through an employer?
4: No, if they want to pay out of pocket, and they are certainly welcome.
3: Do you know the cost off the top of your head?
4: Oh, off the top of my head, I don't know if it was $695 per grouping, per offering. Again, I didn't bring that brochure with me, and I should have. Sorry.
3: That's all right. But I mean, that once again, that may sound like a big number, but not in the grand scheme. I mean, you're going to pay that for a credit hour of college.
4: Exactly.
5: Yeah.
4: Exactly.
5: Or more.
3: Yeah.
4: Yeah, exactly. Or more.
3: Well, and that's, you know, everybody's like, oh, where are you going to college? Where are you going to college? College is not for everyone at all.
4: It is not. But there's opportunities that, you know, you can get some of this career technical education, and say you start working inside the workplace. And I was fortunate in that the college degree I have, my employer paid for it. It only cost me my time and my gas, because my employers had tuition reimbursement programs. And so if you were motivated, you know, it made for some long days, because I'd go and work my 8-hour shift or whatever, and then I'd drive to South Bend and go to IUSB and work on my college degree.
3: Yeah.
4: But, and it took me many years to accomplish that bachelor's degree, but I'm here.
3: You appreciate it.
4: I do appreciate it.
5: Yeah.
4: But I will say this too. I'm glad that I have my college degree, because in times of when I worked in corporate America for what later became Sprint, United Telephone later became Sprint, they were going through lots of mergers and downsizings. And what saved my position more often than not was the fact that I had a degree, because so many of my colleagues did not. And so it proved invaluable there. And that's one instance. But I also feel that I've learned more through on-the-job training than I've ever learned putting my nose in the book.
3: Yeah. Well, and we talk about the whole loyalty thing, and I think that oftentimes that having a degree, the reason employers want you to have a degree is for them to be able to know that you can start something and finish it.
4: I would agree.
3: You know, my son works for the tire rack. Everybody at the tire rack has to have a degree to get hired there.
4: And who would think that?
3: Yeah, you wouldn't. Yeah. I mean, my dad was beside himself that I sent Cole off to college. He got a 4-year degree, and he was selling tires. And it's like, well, he makes six figures, number one, Dad. And number two, he couldn't have worked there without a degree. Right. Didn't matter the degree. He has a business degree.
4: Right.
3: But you have to have a degree to work there. And I think it's because the owners of the tire rack believe that he has that stick-to-itiveness and loyalty to something that he was able to, you know, start and finish a college degree. Now, was he a college kid? No, I've said this a million times on here. He went to college to play football and accidentally got a degree.
4: Yeah.
3: And then accidentally got the job that he says he'll retire from.
4: Yeah,
3: because
4: awesome.
3: He loves it there. Mm-hmm. But it was all, you know, I don't know what would have happened had it not been for football. And I think that a lot of kids are that way. And so I think that's why a trade school is important, too. So we're going to take a quick break. And then when we come back, we're going to talk with Lorna about an upcoming job fair. So if you or someone you know is looking, you want to hang around and listen to the information that we got. So we'll be right back.
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11: ABC News, I'm Brian Clark. Three news organizations are going to federal court after President Trump banned them from accessing the White House. ABC's Sophie Fly says
12: the president banning CNN, Politico, and MS now from the White House because of their coverage. CNN calling that illegal as they were stripped of being part of today's presidential pool coverage. MS Now saying it will take all steps necessary to defend its First Amendment rights. Legal experts say the president's bans are likely unconstitutional.
11: And today, the president travels to New York City ahead of his address tomorrow at the United Nations General Assembly. He'll meet with Mayor Zoran Mamdani today. It's been another shooting involving ICE, this one in Austin, Texas, where Mayor Kirk Watson said,
13: I'm extremely unhappy. A person being shot on the streets of Austin by someone purporting to be law enforcement, particularly when it's ICE.
11: Federal officials say the man who was shot is in the country illegally. He's in custody. This is ABC News.
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17: I'm Rusty Nixon, Giant FM News. Pomona City Council's held a public hearing on its 2027 proposed budget, a $14.4 million general fund spending plan. Public safety accounts for the largest share. Plymouth Police Department's budget is just over $4.8 million, including four new police cars, eight radios, five body cameras, and funding for a potential new officer. Fire department's budget stands at nearly $4 million. On the infrastructure side, the engineering department's budget includes more than $115,000 for streetscape projects on Oak Drive and Jefferson Street. City Properties sets aside $300,000 to pave the Water Street parking lot, plus funding for median flowers along the North Michigan Street. Mayor and council budget includes a $100,000 debt reduction for the Reese Theater. With no suggestions for reductions at the hearing, the budget is expected to pass at the council's next meeting on Monday, September 28th. From there, it heads to the Department of Local Government Finance, which will review it and either approve it or make cuts. Residents looking to clear out clutter and protect their personal information can take advantage of a community shred event. It's going to be Friday, September 25th, hosted at Centier Bank in Plymouth. The event runs from 10 a.m. to 1 p.m. at Centier Bank, located at 537 North Oak Drive. Attendees should follow posted event signs into the collection lane, enter from Oak Drive, and exit on Jefferson Street. Organizers note that the one-way traffic pattern is designed to keep drop-offs moving smoothly. So $5 limit per vehicle. While the shredding service is free, free will donations will be accepted, with all those proceeds benefiting the North Central Indiana Association of Realtors Children's Charities. The event is proudly sponsored by Centier Bank and the Plymouth Chamber of Commerce. State Representative Jack Jordan of Bremen is encouraging Hoosiers to use National Voter Registration Month as a reminder to check their voter registration status and prepare to make their voices heard at the ballot box in November. Residents can register to vote or update their registration online at www.indianavoters.com. The Indiana deadline to register to vote in November is October 5th. Early voting begins on October 6th. The election day is Tuesday, November 3rd. Jordan also reminded citizens they can request an absentee ballot if they're unable to vote in person at their polling location. Deadline to request that ballot is October 22nd. I'm Rusty Nexon, Giant FM News.
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1: Partly to mostly cloudy skies today. We still have a small chance of a scattered or light shower through the day. High temperatures are going to be cool. Highs this afternoon right around 64. Overnight tonight, we drop down to 48 with partly cloudy skies. And then for Tuesday, mix of the sun and clouds, slight chance of a shower, high temperatures at 65. I'm WSBT 22 Chief Meteorologist Carrie Pujol.
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3: Welcome back to the What's Your Opinion show. And I have, or we have, sorry, Uncle Doug. Uncle Doug and I have Lorna Shively with us from Marshall County Economic Development. And you have a great event coming up.
4: Well, I hope it's great.
3: I'm sure.
4: We're planning on it to be great.
3: Yeah.
4: Hosting a job fair this week on Thursday, actually, at the Webster Center here south of Plymouth. And I have 18 employers registered to attend. And it's a variety. Some are even outside Marshall County.
3: Oh, nice.
4: So I have some in alphabetic order. If you want me to run through any of them.
3: Please.
4: Okay. 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
3: We talked about Southwire earlier, that they were hiring industrial maintenance at almost $40 an hour. Mm-hmm. That Hershey Salty Snacks, for folks that they don't know, that's pretzels.
4: It is, formerly known as pretzels.
3: And Spytrex is CTE.
4: Yes.
3: Culver Tool.
4: Right.
3: They kind of changed ownership, sometimes change names a little bit.
4: Right.
3: So it's kind of nice to know. You're like, oh, yeah, I remember that.
4: Right.
3: But so will there be actual interviews going on?
4: Very well could be. So I always say to anybody who's considering coming to a job fair, if you're searching for work, come dressed to impress.
3: Yeah, don't wear your pajama pants.
4: No,
3: not even the good ones.
4: This is not the Walmart. We don't want to see what we might see on a casual stroll into Walmart. And neither do you want to be in a three-piece suit. But and if you don't have, say, khaki pants, business casual attire, that's okay. But wear some dark jeans or not the holiest jeans, you know. And just if you can have a resume in hand. And if you need some help on getting a resume put together, I can probably get you connected to some help for that. Anymore, so many organizations, they want you to upload your resume and file your resume with them electronically and do an online application. So I'm not sure that that will be the case necessarily with, you know, faces being at the tables and meeting with individuals one-on-one, but it doesn't hurt to be prepared.
3: Yeah, we had, the City of Plymouth hosted a job fair, and I was shocked at the amount of people that came in sweatpants, pajama pants. Mm-hmm. Their clothes were dirty. And I'm like, I understand that you need a job, but
4: right.
3: that doesn't mean that, you know.
4: But have some pride, because you right. are, you're marketing yourself. Yeah. Yes. Absolutely. And so, you know, I'm like I said, you don't have to be being in a three-piece suit unless you're applying for, say, a something inside the legal profession or mm-hmm. a doctor or whatever. You probably don't want to show up dressed to the nines mm-hmm. either. There's kind of a happy medium.
3: Well, you would dress like you were going to work.
4: Right.
3: At mm-hmm. that place. You right. know, some of the, you've listed quite a few places, and some of them are manufacturing places. And
4: right.
3: blue jeans and a nice polo shirt, not a problem.
4: Right.
3: But not pajama pants.
4: No.
3: I want to know when that happened, when that became acceptable attire for anywhere other than home on your couch.
5: Yeah.
4: I don't know, and I'm probably going to get some flack for this, and I'm probably going to
3: show
4: my... It's okay. This is my opinion.
5: It's an opinion show.
4: I'm sorry. There was a time not so long ago that I was a size 0 or a size 2 easily. I can't say that today, but there was a time when I was. And even with that size, yoga pants are, in my opinion, yoga pants not are pants. Only appropriate if you are working out at the gym.
3: Yep.
4: Or if you want to wear them at home in the comfort of your own home, so be it. But most of us ladies do not have the figure to be showing all of that.
5: Thank you.
4: In public.
5: Thank
4: I'm
5: you
4: just
5: very
4: saying.
5: Much.
3: I say that all the time. Well, Kevin and I will be somewhere. I'll be like, those aren't pants, sweetie. You know, somebody will walk by and it's like, nope, not pants.
5: Oh, I saw it.
4: And yeah. if that's the only thing you have, at least have the decency, or maybe that's not the right word, but cover yourself. I mean, wear a longer shirt on.
3: Yep.
5: Yep. Yeah. Oh, my.
3: And yep. I appreciate that, you know, folks are at least out looking for a job.
4: Right.
3: Good for you. But you have to show a little pride in your own ownership.
4: Right.
3: When you
4: be a representative. Because, yep. And, you know, in these companies, if you're applying to them, you're representing yourself. But if they were to hire you, you're going to be a representative of their company.
3: Right. Mm-hmm.
4: And so you want to put your best foot forward. And, sure. and you know, the biggest thing I would tell people, you know, and if anyone wants to contact me, I can give them the list or I can email them the list of the participating employers. But do some research on these companies.
5: Mm-hmm, sure.
4: Do a little bit of homework before you get there. We have a lovely library here in town that's certainly available. There's no reason not to do a little research. And
3: because mm-hmm. you're going to want to work somewhere that you want to work at.
4: Right.
3: I mean, if you completely disagree with...
4: That culture doesn't fit my style or whatever.
3: You're wasting everybody's time
4: exactly.
3: and resources.
4: Exactly.
3: You know, don't take a job from somebody that would love to have that job right. when you're just like, oh, well, this ought to be good enough for now.
4: Right. And one thing you might do is if you're a job seeker and you're in meeting with these potential employers face to face, you might ask them if you're a little bit on the bubble, like, I'm not sure this is for me. Ask them if you might set up an opportunity to come in and job shadow for a short while or get a plant tour or, you know, just find out what is the role that they're seeking and what kind of skills do I need to have to see if you're a good fit.
3: Well, in the world of social media, put on your own social media. Hey, does anybody know anything about working at wherever? And you'll get some feedback.
4: Good, bad, and ugly, probably, you'll get it.
3: Yeah.
4: Right.
3: Yeah. And I think that's fair. I mean, you might... And sometimes you have to weed out the folks that are like disgruntled ex-employees or disgruntled employees.
4: Yes.
3: Because disgruntled employees can make a mess out of all kinds of things.
5: Sure.
3: But, you know, it's good to hear everybody's opinion. Somebody else might say, this is the greatest place I've ever worked. I love it here. I will never be anywhere else. So I think that you need to, like you said, do some research.
4: And don't ask them about pay. Now, if they offer, you know, in an open job fair opportunity like this, they might tell you, okay, here's the pay range for, this is the job title we're trying to fill. This is the pay range for that job. But if they don't volunteer that information, don't ask for it.
3: Yeah.
4: You know, and don't go to the potential employer. Say you are on a job shadowing opportunity, or maybe you start, you know, your first question is, well, when's break? Because that tells the employer that you really don't care about their organization or the job, really.
5: When do I get my first vacation?
4: Yeah, you're just looking for what's the benefit for me or what's in it for me. You want to present yourself that this is what I have for you. This is
3: when is the best time to bring up the pay question? At what point in a whole interview system is that?
4: At a job offer.
3: Okay.
4: At the stage of a job offer. And again, do your research and understand kind of what the salary range is for that opportunity and present them if they say, okay, we pay from $15 to $18. And if that's within your range, don't say, well, I'm looking for $20, you know, or because, or if they say, well, what are you expecting to make?

0: people have to understand that they're not going to start out, unless they have experience, they're not going to start out at the high end of that range. They're going to start at the low end of that range.
1: Right. Or maybe in the middle. Yeah, maybe you can negotiate and you can hit the number in the middle.
0: Mm-hmm.
1: But you don't want to give a number because, like you said, like Laura just said, you could shoot yourself in the foot and you could... You could pay yourself less than what you would have been making had you not offered a number to them.
2: Yeah, because if somebody's going to say, yeah, I'll work for $15 an hour, I doubt any employer is going to go, no, we're going to give you 18.
1: Right.
2: I mean, that would be foolish on their part. Right. They're not going to be in business
1: long.
2: Score,
1: we just saved some money.
2: Yeah, exactly.
1: Exactly.
2: So this job fair is September the 24th.
1: Right.
2: And it is from 8:30 until 11:30 at the Webster Center, which is 110 Webster Avenue. There's good parking there.
1: Yes.
2: So the vendors will be set up around 8, and then 8:30, the doors will be open for potential employees. So,
1: and if we have bilingual listeners, I even had Francesca from PeopleLink. I had her translate the job fair flyer for me in Spanish as well, because some of these employers hire a good number of Spanish-speaking employees.
2: Great.
1: So if you are Spanish-speaking, there may be a place for you there as well.
2: Yeah. Mm-hmm. If they have any questions, where can they contact you?
1: They can contact me at my office, which is Lorna at Marshall County Economic Development Corporation. Our office number is 574-935-8499. Or if they want to email me about, you know, who the employers are, or if they have any questions about them, I can make connections for them. They can email me at Lorna, that's L-O-R-N-A, at Marshall County EDC, ericdogcat.org, marshallcountyedc.org.
2: Well, you know, I think some folks struggle knowing or understanding what economic development does for our county. I think some people have a hard time justifying it.
1: Right.
2: Which I'm not one of those somebodies, but there are some.
1: Right.
2: So can you, we'll come back and we'll run through this information again to anybody wants, but I think I want to take this opportunity to talk about Marshall County EDC and what is offered. What do you do there? I mean, why should we have Marshall County EDC?
1: Well, these businesses aren't going to come to our area on their own. You have to have some connection point, and I feel like that's the biggest offering that we have is all three of us in the office, Pam Davis being our office manager, Greg Hildebrand being our president, CEO, and myself as a project manager. We all are native Marshall County residents. We've all grown up here. We've all worked here in a variety of places, and we know who the people are to make those connections. The biggest thing, we are here to attract new businesses. We're also here to retain the businesses we have. I'll use formerly pretzels, now Hoosier Salty Snacks, as an example. Their home office was actually in Bluffton, Indiana, when they first came to Plymouth. Mm-hmm. They were looking for space. Marshall County Economic Development Corporation had erected a shell building, meaning it was simply a shell, four walls and a floor. And they were looking for space, and through their connections, inside of conversations with economic development, we brought them here. They employ a number of people here, and not only in Marshall County, but also people who migrate from outlying counties. And they have continued to grow. They've expanded, and you know, wouldn't surprise me if they'll expand again. But those are good-paying jobs right here. Economic development is you want those dollars to stay in your local economy. We want jobs here so people will live here, they'll spend their money here, and we're not a dying town. We want to retain the businesses that are brought here. You know, I think Greg shared in the past an example of we get calls randomly from all over the country all the time, and Greg fields those, and someone came, they called, and they said that they wanted to bring 200 jobs to the area. Sounds good. Sounds great. When he asked, well, what's your pay rate? Well, this employer wanted to pay $10 an hour. That is not the kind of business we want to attract here. And Greg will tell you, it's not his role or his position to say you can't come. We never tell someone they can't come.
2: Right.
1: But he does the math for

0: Because if you are employing a group of employees at $10 an hour, in the way, it's going to cost our local economy more, because those are probably going to be people that are going to need subsidies. Mm-hmm. They're going to need some housing vouchers or
1: trustees or whatever. Yeah.
0: Yes, or rent assistance or utility assistance or food assistance. And I'm not saying, you know, I'm not being disrespectful for people that do need those services. I'm just saying, ideally, we want to attract good paying jobs.
1: Yeah.
2: How much, what do you think, or do you know, that what an average salary needs to be for a living wage?
0: I believe, and this number may have changed recently, I haven't looked at the number recently, but the average wage in the state of Indiana is $28 and some change, I believe. Mm-hmm. And I think Marshall County's average is about $25 and some change.
2: Yeah, that's a good paying job. I mean, in my in my mind, if somebody told me, well, I'm making $25 an hour, and I'm like, oh, that's great.
0: Which, but that's kind of about where you need to be to be a homeowner, or, you know, to pay rent or a mortgage
2: Have housing and groceries, and
0: to be fully sustainable, self-sustaining.
2: Throw some kids in there and it kind of messes with that.
0: Right. Very well could.
2: Yep. Yeah.
0: And childcare costs and all those things.
2: Oh, yeah. And that's something else. I would love to see more of our businesses have their own childcare.
0: Now, I will tell you, and Linda Yoder and Michaela DePoy out there at United Way, they can probably give you more specifics off the top of my head. I'm not going to know all the details, but we do have a program. There is access for individuals called the TriShare program with regard to childcare costs. Now, it's a voucher system where I'm sure there's income involved in that. The employee probably has to qualify from an income standpoint or lack of income standpoint, but and it has to be a licensed childcare provider. It can't be, you know, grandma's babysitting my grandchild or whatever. But they have this TriShare program in which the employer will pick up a third of the childcare costs. United Way has a bucket of money, for lack of a better way to put it, that they will help pick up some of that cost, and then the employee will be picking up a third of that cost too. So it's a tri-share. So there are three individuals sharing in the cost of that child care provision.
2: Wow, that's awesome. I can't believe how much child care costs.
1: Oh,
0: yeah.
2: We're expecting a new grandchild in November.
0: Me too.
2: Yay! And in South Carolina.
0: Okay.
2: But for a newborn in South Carolina, it's $1,700 a month for childcare.
0: Oh, it is crazy.
1: Whoa.
2: Yeah.
1: So Mama has to make some pretty good money to justify that.
2: Yeah. It's, yeah.
1: Oh, I mean, my gosh.
2: Yeah. In a two-parent home, that...
0: Which, for most of us, we need to have two sources of income to sustain a household in current times.
2: It's so different than how it was, you know, so many years ago where the mom stayed home and the dad worked. You know, now the roles are often reversed. The mom is the one out making the money and the dad's staying home. And but then there's also, you know, I raised my kids by myself.
0: Right.
2: You know, and that was just, you just did what you had to do. And
0: two and three jobs if need be, whatever.
2: Yeah. Paid for groceries on a credit card till your tax refund check came, and you know, you paid it off, and then you
0: started all over again.
2: So I understand that it's when you think of somebody making $18 an hour to work at McDonald's, you're like, for why? You know,
0: but you know what? And that sounds good. It sounds good to think I can work in fast food and make $18 an hour. But the reality is what those organizations tend to do is they give you very limited number of hours.
2: Oh, yeah. Right.
0: So you're really not getting ahead.
1: Yeah.
0: Because, you know, at the end of the day, you're probably making the same amount of money per week that you would have made if you'd been working, you know, a 40-hour work week at $12 an hour as opposed to $18 an hour, but you're only getting 20 hours a week.
2: Yeah, people need to do the math.
0: Right.
2: It's kind of like when you're buying a car, or the big one to me is like rent a center. You know, it's like, it's only $30 a week to have this couch. Yeah, for 6 years, do that math.
0: Exactly.
2: You know, you're spending $6,000 on a couch that if you saved for a little while, it'd been $1,500.
0: Or shop locally and put it on a layaway plan if they offer that. Yeah. Yes, for sure.
2: Crazy. Okay, so this, what's the date? It's the 24th. What day? Thursday?
0: Thursday.
2: This mm-hmm. Thursday, September 24th, from 8:30 to 11:30 at the Plymouth Webster Center, 110 Webster Avenue. Bring a resume if you have one. Multiple copies if you can.
0: Yes.
2: Don't wear your pajama pants. Break out some regular pants. Not yoga pants. I mean, it sounds funny that we're, and it almost sounds a little judgy, but it's, we're trying to, I think you're trying to guide folks.
0: Yes.
2: You know yes. who's going to be there. You right. know what they're looking for.
0: Right.
2: And it is not someone in their pajamas.
0: And yeah. once you get hired, if their workplace culture supports that, mm-hmm. and it's okay to wear those types of clothes once you get hired, by all means, mm-hmm. feel free at that point. But at the first impressions are lasting impressions.
2: Oh, for sure.
0: And try to make a good first impression.
2: Yep, most definitely. So, and if you have any questions, you can feel free to call Lorna at 574-935-8499, and you can help them along. Or if they have other questions, too, like that industrial electrical stuff.
0: Right. And intern crew, you know, I host a monthly HR meeting, and that is growing. We're almost outgrowing the LivePlex, and we're grateful to them that they've offered us the space mm-hmm. to host these monthly meetings. But yeah. intern crew will be our speaker in our October 21st meeting, and they're who I mentioned earlier that will take that mm-hmm. liability, that barrier away from our local employers looking to possibly host a individual under the age of 18. So we're going to hear from them firsthand.
2: Our HR director, she comes to those meetings and always comes back with, oh my gosh, did you know? All kinds
0: yes,
2: of information.
0: Yes.
2: So that's a great resource that is free.
0: Mm-hmm. Yes. And so again, Marshall County Economic Development, we're the connection to resources. Mm-hmm. And what I love about the HR group, I'm going to brag on them for a minute. They know I do this, is mm-hmm. we have a variety of people from, it's growing. We are not limited to Marshall County. I have people now coming from outside counties to this, word of mouth. Mm-hmm. And they know that I protect their identities. Mm-hmm. I keep the master directory, if you will, of contact names and email addresses and whatnot. They know mm-hmm. that they can email me if they're having a workplace issue. And I will put a blast out to the entire group and saying, hey, one of our friends is encountering this. Do you have any suggestions? And immediately I will get multiple responses.
2: Yeah.
0: So mm-hmm. it's a fantastic networking group and great
2: group
0: of people.
2: And you get lunch.
0: Yes. We have been blessed with having meeting sponsors where the sponsor will pick up our lunch tab. So yeah. I'm not charging anyone any membership dues. And like I said, we've been blessed with sponsors.
2: Mm. There's no reason to reinvent the wheel when somebody already has the perfect solution to a problem. So that's
0: right.
2: that's a great resource to have. So, yep. All right. Thank you.
0: Well, thank you for having
1: yeah,
0: me.
1: Thank you.
0: It was a pleasure.
2: Yeah. We talked about all kinds of good stuff.
1: I guess. Yeah.
2: Maybe you should go to the job fair, Uncle Doug.
1: I'm
2: get
1: looking
2: you a
1: for
2: job.
1: Something I can work 2 days a week and knock down six figures. I don't know.
2: You have
0: oh,
2: that.
0: Boy.
2: You already have that. Mm-hmm. All righty. So, let's see. What else do we have?
1: We got lottery tickets to give away.
2: I know. I don't know how we're going to do that.
1: Yeah. I don't know. It's going to be quick.
2: Yeah. So I guess maybe we'll just
1: wait till tomorrow.
2: Wait till tomorrow. Yeah. I think that's, I'll let Kathy have those for tomorrow. let's see. We got some events going on. We talked about the community shred event at Centier Bank on Friday, September the 25th from 10 until 1. 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So if you've got old things that you need shredded, here you go. That's 5 boxes. That's a lot. Let's see. The autumn sidewalk sales continue this week for the rest of this week at the Marsh County Historical Society and Museum at 123 North Michigan Street. Tuesday through Saturday, 10 a.m. to 4 p.m. There's all kinds of great stuff in there. They had Halloween. There was a Halloween decoration in the window that
1: uh-oh.
2: I was going to go get, and I missed it.
1: Uh-oh.
2: It was gone. And then I walked into the clerk's office the next day to get the mail, and there it was
1: there
2: on
1: was.
2: One of the girls' desks. The Marshall County building is hosting a blood drive. 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You can just walk in Wednesday, September 23rd, 10 a.m. to 1 p.m., at 112 West Jefferson Street. The September incentive is a commemorative 9/11 coin and a Smoothie King coupon.
1: Boo-hoo.
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1: Boy, everybody knows somebody.
2: Yep. Mm. Come on down and celebrate their success or cheer them on during their fight in for cancer. 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We talked about the chocolate walk. 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They are $20. If you get them on Eventbrite, there is a fee. I don't know how much, but it's easier just to go get them.
1: There you go.
2: Let's see. What's today? Today's the 21st.
1: Yeah.
2: I was bad. I didn't pull birthdays and anniversaries until now. And so now...

0: happy 14th birthday to Riley Callie King. So happy birthday to you, Riley.
1: 14.
0: Do you remember 14?
1: Barely.
0: We will put your name in the hat, and at the end of the week, it will be one lucky birthday person will be drawn out for four prizes, two cupcakes from La Dessert Cafe, a personalized pen from Simply Stated Gifts, a bouquet of flowers from Cashin Creek, and a small drink of your choice from the Coffee Lodge. So if you have birthdays or anniversaries, give Kathy a call at 574-936-4096 and get your name in the drawing. Got anything else?
1: That's it. I think we're done.
0: I think that's enough. Sorry I didn't get to lottery. It's going to be Hoosier Lottery Tuesday.
1: Mm-hmm.
0: Kathy has lots of these tickets for the Indy Sports Show. If you're interested, just give her a call. She's got plenty for you. And also tickets to the Match Sellers, which that sells out at Wild Rose Moon every time they're here. And at the Reese.
1: Mm-hmm.
0: So you may want to check that out. It's from 7 to 9 on Saturday at the Layton Auditorium in downtown South Bend. We have two tickets for that. That's a $50 prize. So give us a call.
1: And, a lot of stuff.
0: 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So thank you for listening to us, and I hope that everybody has a fantastic day. Take an umbrella with you. You may need it.
1: Might.

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1: Partly to mostly cloudy skies today. We still have a small chance of a scattered or light shower through the day. High temperatures are going to be cool. Highs this afternoon right around 64. Overnight tonight, we drop down to 48 with partly cloudy skies. And then for Tuesday, mix of the sun and clouds, slight chance of a shower, high temperatures at 65. I'm WSBT 22 Chief Meteorologist Carrie Pujo.

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5: ABC News, I'm Brian Clark. The five networks that make up the television pool that covers President Trump's movements released a statement saying, in part, no administration should restrict a news organization because it objects to its reporting. It's after President Trump banned CNN, a pool member from the White House, along with MS Now and Politico, over what he called negative coverage. Those three organizations are now suing, says ABC's Karen Travers at the White House.
6: The president this morning was doubling down on his position on this. He wrote in a social media post that this is not an assault on the free press, as he puts it, but, quote, an assault on the fake news.
5: There will be no television pool coverage of the president's trip to New York City today. He'll address the United Nations General Assembly tomorrow. One day after a man making deliveries for DoorDash was shot by an ICE agent in Austin, Texas, the man's attorney says she does not know where he is or his condition. Authorities say the man was in the country illegally. This is ABC News.
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11: I'm Rusty Nixon, Giant FM News. Marshall County Economic Development Corporation is hosting a job fair for Marshall County businesses next Thursday, September 24th at the Plymouth Webster Center. Job fair will be open from 8:30 a.m. to 11:30 a.m. at the Plymouth Webster Center, located at 110 Webster Avenue in Plymouth. Job seekers are encouraged to come dressed to impress with resumes in hand. Setup time for vendors begins at 8 a.m. More information, contact Lorna Shively with the Marshall County Economic Development Corporation at 574-935-8499, or you can email Lorna at marshallcountyedc.org. Plymouth City Council's held a public hearing on its 2027 proposed budget, a $14.4 million general fund spending plan. Public safety accounts for the largest share. Plymouth Police Department's budget is just over $4.8 million, including four new police cars, eight radios, five body cameras, and funding for a potential new officer. Fire Department's budget stands at nearly $4 million. On the infrastructure side, the Engineering Department's budget includes more than $115,000 for streetscape projects on Oak Drive and Jefferson Street. City Properties sets aside $300,000 to pave the Water Street parking lot, plus funding for median flowers along the North Michigan Street. Mayor and council budget includes a $100,000 debt reduction for the Reese Theater. With no suggestions for reductions at the hearing, the budget is expected to pass at the council's next meeting on Monday, September 28th. From there, it heads to the Department of Local Government Finance, which will review it and either approve it or make cuts. Marshall County Economic Development Corporation is hosting a job fair for Marshall County businesses next Thursday, September 24th at the Plymouth Webster Center. Job fair will be open from 8:30 a.m. to 11:30 a.m. at the Plymouth Webster Center, located at 110 Webster Avenue in Plymouth. Job seekers are encouraged to come dressed to impress with resumes in hand.
12: Your friends at Marshall County REMC are proud to salute farm families and workers throughout Marshall County. The folks at the REMC would like to remind everyone to watch out for farm equipment on the roads this harvest season. Let's keep everyone safe during this National Farm Safety Week.
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2: Partly to mostly cloudy skies today. We still have a small chance of a scattered or light shower through the day. High temperatures are going to be cool. Highs this afternoon right around 64. Overnight tonight, we drop down to 48 with partly cloudy skies. And then for Tuesday, mix of the sun and clouds, slight chance of a shower, high temperatures at 65. I'm WSBT 22 Chief Meteorologist Carrie Pujo.

Justin Bieber and Daisies here on Giant FM. Welcome to the Midday Show. I'm Randy Wynn. Glad you could join me here on this Monday, 21st day of September. Kind of gloomy out there, but hey, I do like the temperatures. They're a little better than they were a week ago or two, you know, when it was so hot. I like fall. In case I haven't mentioned that before, I definitely would rather have this weather. It can stay this way the rest of the year. I don't care. It's Taylor Swift now with Wildest Dreams. Good morning.

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2: Partly to mostly cloudy skies today. We still have a small chance of a scattered or light shower.

through the day. High temperatures are going to be cool. Highs this afternoon right around 64. Overnight tonight, we drop down to 48 with partly cloudy skies. And then for Tuesday, mix of the sun and clouds, slight chance of a shower, high temperatures at 65. I'm WSBT 22 Chief Meteorologist Carrie Pujo.

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Max 98.3 and WTCA here on a Monday. How was your weekend? Did you have a good weekend? Mine was not bad. Didn't do a whole lot. Hung out with my nephew and my sister-in-law yesterday. Did a few things around their house for them. Saturday, watched some football. I actually watched quite a bit of football Saturday because, you know, raining and didn't want to get outside in that weather. So, yeah, watched IU, watched Notre Dame, watched some of the endings of the other ones. I could not stay up to watch Purdue, though. When they start at 11 o'clock, no. Can't do it. I'm not that good of a fan. Not a fan at all, but I would have cheered them on to take on UCLA. But, no, they didn't do it. Yesterday, then we watched some more football. Colts disappointing again. It's frustrating. 0-2 to start the season. I don't know. We'll see where it goes from here. It's 21 Pilots now with Stressed Out.

Giant FM. Of course, I was talking about football a little bit ago, and I forgot to mention the Bears. You know, they go from scoring the most points in week one to barely scoring any points in week two. I don't know what to do with them. Bears, Colts, put them in a bag and shake them up.

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0: ABC News, I'm Brian Clark. World leaders head to New York City this week for the United Nations General Assembly, and President Trump has signaled he'd be open to meeting with Iran's president. Could it happen? ABC's Shannon Kingston has more.
1: The big question is, will Iran say yes? We know behind the scenes, U.S. officials, they've floated multiple options for meetings. So what they want to do is at least create the environment where we can get officials together, talk about solutions for energy exports, talk about finding maybe some pathway to peace here.
0: There will not be television pool coverage of the president's trip to New York City today. It's after he banned three news organizations, CNN, MS Now, and Politico, from the White House. Those three filed a lawsuit today seeking to have their access restored. The FAA is pausing flights into Philadelphia and Newark because of frequency issues at an air traffic control facility. And the lawyer for a man shot by ICE personnel in Austin, Texas, Sunday, says she does not know where he is or anything about his condition. This is ABC News.
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4: I'm Rusty Nixon, Giant FM News. Pomona City Council's held a public hearing on its 2027 proposed budget, a $14.4 million general fund spending plan. Public safety accounts for the largest share. Plymouth Police Department's budget is just over $4.8 million, including four new police cars, eight radios, five body cameras, and funding for a potential new officer. Fire department's budget stands at nearly $4 million. On the infrastructure side, the engineering department's budget includes more than $115,000 for streetscape projects on Oak Drive and Jefferson Street. City Properties sets aside $300,000 to pave the Water Street parking lot, plus funding for median flowers along the North Michigan Street. Mayor and council budget includes a $100,000 debt reduction for the Reese Theater. With no suggestions for reductions at the hearing, the budget is expected to pass at the council's next meeting on Monday, September 28th. From there, it heads to the Department of Local Government Finance, which will review it and either approve it or make cuts. Marshall County Auditor Angie Birchmeyer was among a group of county and municipal leaders from across Indiana who gathered for the Comptroller's Roundtable. It's a twice-yearly meeting convened by Indiana State Comptroller Elise Nashala to support the partnership between state and local officials. Discussion at the roundtable centered on core responsibilities such as tax revenue disbursements, excise and settlement procedures, accounting guidance, and fund structure alignment. Additional updates were provided during the meeting, including gas tax holiday reimbursements, payments issued from the State Disaster Relief Fund, and a preview of the Comptroller's 2027 legislative priorities. Marshall County Economic Development Corporation is hosting a job fair for Marshall County businesses next Thursday, September 24th, at the Plymouth Webster Center. Job fair will be open from 8:30 a.m. to 11:30 a.m. at the Plymouth Webster Center, located at 110 Webster Avenue in Plymouth. Job seekers are encouraged to come dressed to impress with resumes in hand. Setup time for vendors begins at 8 a.m. More information, contact Lorna Shively with the Marshall County Economic Development Corporation at 574-935-8499, or you can email Lorna at marshallcountyedc.org. State Representative Jack Jordan of Bremen is encouraging Hoosiers to use National Voter Registration Month as a reminder to check their voter registration status and prepare to make their voices heard at the ballot box in November. Residents can register to vote or update their registration online at www.indianavoters.com. Indiana deadline to register to vote in November is October 5th. Early voting begins on October 6th. The election day is Tuesday, November 3rd. Jordan also reminded citizens they can request an absentee ballot if they're unable to vote in person at their polling location. Deadline to request that ballot is October 22nd. Home of the Plymouth soccer programs turns 25 on Monday.
5: In 2001 is when that project was done. We're very, very thankful in the Plymouth community to have the Kent family who kind of helped make that happen.
4: Plymouth Athletic Director Ryan Welch and the Plymouth Athletic Department planning a special celebration.
5: On Monday, we are having the Kent family there, and we're going to have a little recognition between the junior varsity and varsity soccer games. It's a girls' match that night. You know, recognize that family and just, you know, say thank you again for everything that they did 25 years ago, but that they continue to do each and every year for Plymouth Athletics and specifically the Plymouth Rocky soccer programs.
4: Plymouth girls host Concord in an NLC match with a JV start at 5:30 p.m. The varsity start will be after that ceremony somewhere around 7 o'clock. I'm Rusty Nexon, Giant FM News.
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4: 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On Friday night, we have our triple game of the week, but it all starts on Thursday night as we will go around the county. 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Friday night game of the week on WTCA. As always, you can follow the Rockies as they have a huge contest with Northridge. That one will start at 6:30 with a pregame, 7 o'clock kick. Join Kenny Kramer and Ryan Lockhart for the play-by-play action there. On WKBI, Mitch Columbia has the call as LaVille heads over to Knox. That pregame will start at 7 and the kickoff at 8 o'clock at Knox with Mitch Columbia. Then on Max 98.3, join Scott Masters and myself for all the play-by-play action as we will be at John Glenn as they take on Bremen in a grudge match. We'll have that one for you starting at 6:30, 7 o'clock kickoff on Friday night. It's our Friday night triple header, WTCA, Plymouth, and Northridge. 6:30 start, 7 o'clock kick. Max 98.3, it is Bremen against Glenn. 6:30 kickoff, 7 o'clock start. And then on WKBI, LaVille versus Knox. 7 o'clock pregame, 8 o'clock kickoff for that one. I'm Rusty Nexon, Giant FM Sports. Turning to funeral arrangements, Carolyn Woolley, 80, passed away on September 19th, 2026, at the Center for Hospice Care, Ernestine M. Racklin House in Mishawaka. She's the daughter of John P. and Lillian E. Netch. Carolyn was born on April 4th, 1946, in South Bend, Indiana. Visitation will be held on Thursday, September 24th, from 11 a.m. to 12 p.m. at Johnson Danielson Funeral Home, 1100 North Michigan Street in Plymouth. Funeral services will immediately follow at 12 p.m. with Father Fernando Jimenez officiating. Carolyn will be laid to rest at Oak Hill Cemetery in Plymouth. Memorial contributions can be directed to St. Michael's Catholic Church in Plymouth. Condolences can be left for the family at www.johnson-danielson.com. Curtis M. Richardson, 93, of Argus, passed away on Tuesday, September 15th. Curtis was born on February 25th, 1933, to Johnny and Ellen Shepherd Richardson in Plain City, Ohio. Served in the United States Army during the Korean War from May 28, 1953 to August 7, 1955. He married Violet O'Neill on December 31st and she of 1953. She preceded him in death on October 26th of 2020. Visitation will be held on Saturday, September 19th from 10 a.m. to 11 a.m. at Riverview Community Church on State Road 110 in Tippecanoe. Funeral service will follow at 11 a.m. with Pastors Stephen Wilhelm and Rod Ruberg officiating. Burial will take place in Walnut Church Cemetery on Gumwood Road in Argus. Military honors will be by the Bourbon American Legion. Memorial donations can be made in Curtis's honor to American Diabetes Association, P.O. Box 7023, Merrifield, Virginia, 22116. 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Deaton Clemens Funeral Home wishes to extend deepest condolences to the family and is honored to be providing the services celebrating the life of Curtis. Friends are invited to sign the online guest book and share memories with the family.
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1: Cloudy skies with a few showers this afternoon. High temperatures will be cooler, staying in the middle 60s. For tonight, we're mostly cloudy with a slight chance of rain and a low of 48. Partly to mostly cloudy on Tuesday with a few showers possible. Highs again only around 65. And for Wednesday, more of the same with partly to mostly cloudy skies and a slight chance of showers. Highs in the middle 60s. I'm WSBT 22 meteorologist Abby Wepler.

We made it to afternoon. Wow. Man, we're halfway through the day already. Happy lunch hour. What's it going to be for lunch today? Are you heading out for lunch, getting ready, thinking about it? I've got leftovers. My sister-in-law made lasagna. Yeah, I love going down there and doing little odd and end things for her, help her around the house, because then she cooks. 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Lasagna. I think that's what I'm going to have for lunch today. Leftovers. Love them.

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3: Cloudy skies with a few showers this afternoon. High temperatures will be cooler, staying in the middle 60s. For tonight, we're mostly cloudy with a slight chance of rain and a low of 48. Partly to mostly cloudy on Tuesday with a few showers possible. Highs again only around 65. And for Wednesday, more of the same with partly to mostly cloudy skies and a slight chance of showers. Highs in the middle 60s. I'm WSBT 22 meteorologist Abby Wepler.

WTCA and Max 98.3 here on a Monday afternoon with Blink 182. And what's my age again? Yeah, I'm getting there. I can't remember. Somebody asked me the other day how old I was. I had to do the math. I couldn't remember. Oh, yes. Memories not as well as it used to be. Hope you're having a great Monday afternoon. It's Sean Mendez and Stitches.

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Disco.

I don't know if I've ever watched. I'm back on the football thing again. I don't know if I've ever watched so much football and seen so many injuries in one day. Yeah, that quarterback that was just running. I forget which one it was. Just running, and his ACL just went. Yeah, they thought it was hamstring. Found out this morning they tore his ACL. He's out. One other guy got knocked down and has fell with his legs and got tied up with one of his linemen, went to catch himself, dislocated his elbow, looked like, if nothing else, if he didn't break his arm. I don't know. But, wow, some of the injuries. Some of them I couldn't watch replays. They're pretty gross. Oh, well. Craziness, I guess. Taylor Swift, I knew it. I knew you.

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We have you covered on 106.1, 98.3, and 1050 AM. 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
5: ABC News, I'm Michelle Franzen. The attorney for a DoorDash driver in Austin, Texas, shot and injured by ICE agents on Sunday, says he does not know where his client is being held. Authorities say the 28-year-old was treated for a gunshot wound and was turned over to immigration officials.
6: This is Jim Ryan. Within hours of the shooting of Wilbur Rafael Garces Perez, protesters were standing near the intersection where it happened, demanding a local investigation.
7: There's no confidence in the federal government to investigate itself.
8: This is overboard. This is way too many times.
6: On X, the Department of Homeland Security said Garces Perez was in the country illegally and that it, the DHS, along with the FBI, will handle the investigation.
5: Ahead of delivering remarks at the UN General Assembly Tuesday in New York City, President Trump expected to sit down and meet with New York's Mayor Zoran Mamdani today. The president could also meet with Ukraine President Zelensky on the sidelines this week of the UN. On Wall Street, stocks are up this hour. This is ABC News.
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10: I'm Rusty Nixon, Giant FM News. Plymouth City Council's held a public hearing on its 2027 proposed budget, a $14.4 million general fund spending plan. Public safety accounts for the largest share. Plymouth Police Department's budget is just over $4.8 million, including four new police cars, eight radios, five body cameras, and funding for a potential new officer. Fire Department's budget stands at nearly $4 million. On the infrastructure side, the Engineering Department's budget includes more than $115,000 for streetscape projects on Oak Drive and Jefferson Street. City Properties sets aside $300,000 to pave the Water Street parking lot, plus funding for median flowers along the North Michigan Street. Mayor and council budget includes a $100,000 debt reduction for the Reese Theater. With no suggestions for reductions at the hearing, the budget is expected to pass at the council's next meeting on Monday, September 28th. From there, it heads to the Department of Local Government Finance, which will review it and either approve it or make cuts. Residents looking to clear out clutter and protect their personal information can take advantage of a community shred event. It's going to be Friday, September 25th, hosted at Centier Bank in Plymouth. The event runs from 10 a.m. to 1 p.m. at Centier Bank, located at 537 North Oak Drive. Attendees should follow posted event signs into the collection lane, enter from Oak Drive, and exit on Jefferson Street. Organizers note that the one-way traffic pattern is designed to keep drop-offs moving smoothly. It's a five-box limit per vehicle. While the shredding service is free, freewill donations will be accepted, with all those proceeds benefiting the North Central Indiana Association of Realtors Children's Charities. The event is proudly sponsored by Centier Bank and the Plymouth Chamber of Commerce. State Representative Jack Jordan of Bremen is encouraging Hoosiers to use National Voter Registration Month as a reminder to check their voter registration status and prepare to make their voices heard at the ballot box in November. Residents can register to vote or update their registration online at www.indianavoters.com. Indiana deadline to register to vote in November is October 5th. Early voting begins on October 6th. Election day is Tuesday, November 3rd. Jordan also reminded citizens they can request an absentee ballot if they're unable to vote in person at their polling location. Deadline to request that ballot is October 22nd. I'm Rusty Nixon, Giant FM News.
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3: Cloudy skies with a few showers this afternoon. High temperatures will be cooler, staying in the middle 60s. For tonight, we're mostly cloudy with a slight chance of rain and a low of 48. Partly to mostly cloudy on Tuesday with a few showers possible. Highs again only around 65. And for Wednesday, more of the same with partly to mostly cloudy skies and a slight chance of showers. Highs in the middle 60s. I'm WSBT 22 meteorologist Abby Wepler.

0: Giant FM, kicking off my last hour here in the big chair. Miles Smith, nice to meet you. Hey, coming up on the 24th from 8:30 to 11:30 at the Plymouth City Webster Center, 110 Webster Avenue, there's going to be a job fair. Yes. Setup time for vendors starts at 8, and then 8:30 the job fair starts. There'll be MCEDC, Marshall County Economic Development Company Corporation, is hosting the job fair for Marshall County businesses. Job seekers should come dressed to impress and bring a resume in hand. That's encouraged. You don't have to, but you could walk away with a job coming up September 24th. So make sure you're dressed to success and be ready to go. If you have questions, you can call Lorna Shively at 574-935-8499. That's about a job fair coming up 24th.
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2: Cloudy skies with a few showers this afternoon. High temperatures will be cooler, staying in the middle 60s. For tonight, we're mostly cloudy with a slight chance of rain and a low of 48. Partly to mostly cloudy on Tuesday with a few showers possible. Highs again only around 65. And for Wednesday, more of the same with partly to mostly cloudy skies and a slight chance of showers. Highs in the middle 60s. I'm WSBT 22 meteorologist Abby Wepler.

0: 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Let's keep everyone safe during this National Farm Safety Week.
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Here's Weezer with Beverly Hills here on this Monday afternoon. How you doing? Hope you're having a great Monday. I know sometimes Mondays are a little iffy. It's, you know, gloomy start to the day and the weather's just not great, but it does look like we're going to have some sunshine the rest of the week along with cooler temperatures. Yay. I'll take it. I'm excited. I know. I can hardly hold my excitement. You can tell, right? I am ready for fall, though. Sweatshirts, hoodies, shorts, perfect weather. Tozier, take me to church. Good afternoon.

Well, that's going to do it for me. I am out of here. Have a great rest of your Monday. Be careful. Be safe. I'll talk to you tomorrow starting at 11 o'clock for another Tuesday edition of the Midday Show. Have a great one, everybody. See ya.

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5: ABC News, I'm Michelle Franzen. The war with Iran has kept oil prices elevated, even though a barrel of crude has fallen below $100 this week. Diesel prices at record highs. ABC's Elizabeth Schulze says Americans are paying more at the pump.
6: Gas is back above $5 in four states, Washington, Oregon, Nevada, California. There it's averaging $6.15. Illinois and Michigan are also approaching that $5 mark. And with jet fuel prices spiking again, executives at United, American, and Southwest are now saying they could trim flight schedules over the holidays to cut costs.
5: President Trump says he's willing to meet with Iran's president on the sidelines this week of the UN General Assembly. Protests breaking out in Texas after a DoorDash driver was shot and injured by ICE agents Sunday in Austin. DHS says the 28-year-old was in the country illegally. The attorney for Garces Perez posting on X that her client slept on the floor at the detention facility in Pearsall and still has a bullet lodged in his body. This is ABC News.
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11: 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Marshall County Economic Development Corporation is hosting a job fair for Marshall County businesses next Thursday, September 24th at the Plymouth Webster Center. Job fair will be open from 8:30 a.m. to 11:30 a.m. at the Plymouth Webster Center, located at 110 Webster Avenue in Plymouth. Job seekers are encouraged to come dressed to impress with resumes in hand. Setup time for vendors begins at 8 a.m. More information, contact Lorna Shively with the Marshall County Economic Development Corporation at 574-935-8499, or you can email Lorna at marshallcountyedc.org. Plymouth City Council's held a public hearing on its 2027 proposed budget, a $14.4 million general fund spending plan. Public safety accounts for the largest share. Plymouth Police Department's budget is just over $4.8 million, including four new police cars, eight radios, five body cameras, and funding for a potential new officer. Fire Department's budget stands at nearly $4 million. On the infrastructure side, the Engineering Department's budget includes more than $115,000 for streetscape projects on Oak Drive and Jefferson Street. City Properties sets aside $300,000 to pave the Water Street parking lot, plus funding for median flowers along the North Michigan Street. Mayor and council budget includes a $100,000 debt reduction for the Reese Theater. With no suggestions for reductions at the hearing, the budget is expected to pass at the council's next meeting on Monday, September 28th. From there, it heads to the Department of Local Government Finance, which will review it and either approve it or make cuts. Marshall County Economic Development Corporation is hosting a job fair for Marshall County businesses next Thursday, September 24th, at the Plymouth Webster Center. Job fair will be open from 8:30 a.m. to 11:30 a.m. at the Plymouth Webster Center, located at 110 Webster Avenue in Plymouth. Job seekers are encouraged to come dressed to impress with resumes in hand.
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3: Cloudy skies with a few showers this afternoon. High temperatures will be cooler, staying in the middle 60s. For tonight, we're mostly cloudy with a slight chance of rain and a low of 48. Partly to mostly cloudy on Tuesday with a few showers possible. Highs again only around 65. And for Wednesday, more of the same with partly to mostly cloudy skies and a slight chance of showers. Highs in the middle 60s. I'm WSBT 22 meteorologist Abby Wepler.

0: 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Let's keep everyone safe during this National Farm Safety Week.
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1: Cloudy skies with a few showers this afternoon. High temperatures will be cooler, staying in the middle 60s. For tonight, we're mostly cloudy with a slight chance of rain and a low of 48. Partly to mostly cloudy on Tuesday with a few showers possible. Highs again only around 65. And for Wednesday, more of the same with partly to mostly cloudy skies and a slight chance of showers. Highs in the middle 60s. I'm WSBT 22 meteorologist Abby Wepler.
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5: ABC News, I'm Michelle Franzen. In Texas, a DoorDash driver is in federal custody after being shot by ICE personnel in Austin Sunday during an immigration operation. ABC's Melissa Adan has the latest.
6: Homeland Security says that Garces Perez was shot in the torso and right now is in stable condition. They say that he's being held by federal authorities while he's awaiting deportation. However, his attorney is calling for more transparency. She's saying she's concerned about his medical status, also his ability to communicate with legal counsel.
5: The FAA announced it's shutting down airspace in parts of the Northeast for about 30 minutes to make initial repairs after a communication system outage at the air traffic control center overseeing airports in New Jersey and Philadelphia. That caused ground stops at Newark and Philadelphia airports. Federal aviation officials say they realized the backup frequency line failed too, that had been cut in New Jersey at a construction site. On Wall Street this hour, stocks are up. This is ABC News.
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10: I'm Rusty Nixon, Giant FM News. Plymouth City Council's held a public hearing on its 2027 proposed budget, a $14.4 million general fund spending plan. Public safety accounts for the largest share. Plymouth Police Department's budget is just over $4.8 million, including four new police cars, eight radios, five body cameras, and funding for a potential new officer. Fire department's budget stands at nearly $4 million. On the infrastructure side, the engineering department's budget includes more than $115,000 for streetscape projects on Oak Drive and Jefferson Street. City Properties sets aside $300,000 to pave the Water Street parking lot, plus funding for median flowers along the North Michigan Street. Mayor and council budget includes a $100,000 debt reduction for the Reese Theater. With no suggestions for reductions at the hearing, the budget is expected to pass at the council's next meeting on Monday, September 28th. From there, it heads to the Department of Local Government Finance, which will review it and either approve it or make cuts. Residents looking to clear out clutter and protect their personal information can take advantage of a community shred event. It's going to be Friday, September 25th, hosted at Centier Bank in Plymouth. The event runs from 10 a.m. to 1 p.m. at Centier Bank, located at 537 North Oak Drive. Attendees should follow posted event signs into the collection lane, enter from Oak Drive, and exit on Jefferson Street. Organizers note that the one-way traffic pattern is designed to keep drop-offs moving smoothly. It's a five-box limit per vehicle. While the shredding service is free, freewill donations will be accepted, with all those proceeds benefiting the North Central Indiana Association of Realtors Children's Charities. The event is proudly sponsored by Centier Bank and the Plymouth Chamber of Commerce. State Representative Jack Jordan of Bremen is encouraging Hoosiers to use National Voter Registration Month as a reminder to check their voter registration status and prepare to make their voices heard at the ballot box in November. Residents can register to vote or update their registration online at www.indianavoters.com. Indiana deadline to register to vote in November is October 5th. Early voting begins on October 6th. Election day is Tuesday, November 3rd. Jordan also reminded citizens they can request an absentee ballot if they're unable to vote in person at their polling location. Deadline to request that ballot is October 22nd. I'm Rusty Nixon, Giant FM News.
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1: Cloudy skies with a few showers this afternoon. High temperatures will be cooler, staying in the middle 60s. For tonight, we're mostly cloudy with a slight chance of rain and a low of 48. Partly to mostly cloudy on Tuesday with a few showers possible. Highs again only around 65. And for Wednesday, more of the same with partly to mostly cloudy skies and a slight chance of showers. Highs in the middle 60s. I'm WSBT 22 meteorologist Abby Wepler.

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2: Cloudy skies with a few showers this afternoon. High temperatures will be cooler, staying in the middle 60s. For tonight, we're mostly cloudy with a slight chance of rain and a low of 48. Partly to mostly cloudy on Tuesday with a few showers possible. Highs again only around 65. And for Wednesday, more of the same with partly to mostly cloudy skies and a slight chance of showers. Highs in the middle 60s. I'm WSBT 22 meteorologist Abby Wepler.

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5: ABC News, I'm Michelle Franzen. In Texas, the shooting of a DoorDash driver Sunday in Austin by ICE agents sparked protests and calls for transparency by local leaders. Here's ABC's Melissa Adon.
6: Homeland Security has weighed in. They are emphasizing that Garces Perez was in the country illegally and was subject to a final deportation order. But now, with all of this video of the incident that's spreading online, so many people are reacting to it. Local leaders and community members are demanding an independent investigation.
5: Flight delays and cancellations are building across the country following a communication equipment outage at the air traffic center overseeing flights at Newark Liberty International and Philadelphia's airport. On top of that, the FAA says the backup system failed after the line was cut by a construction crew in New Jersey. It could take 13 hours or longer to fix those issues. Severe storms targeting parts of the Midwest and East Coast today. Flood alerts posted in Ohio and West Virginia. This is ABC News.
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15: 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Marshall County Economic Development Corporation is hosting a job fair for Marshall County businesses next Thursday, September 24th at the Plymouth Webster Center. Job fair will be open from 8:30 a.m. to 11:30 a.m. at the Plymouth Webster Center, located at 110 Webster Avenue in Plymouth. Job seekers are encouraged to come dressed to impress with resumes in hand. Setup time for vendors begins at 8 a.m. More information, contact Lorna Shively with the Marshall County Economic Development Corporation at 574-935-8499, or you can email Lorna at marshallcountyedc.org. Plymouth City Council's held a public hearing on its 2027 proposed budget, a $14.4 million general fund spending plan. Public safety accounts for the largest share. Plymouth Police Department's budget is just over $4.8 million, including four new police cars, eight radios, five body cameras, and funding for a potential new officer. Fire Department's budget stands at nearly $4 million. On the infrastructure side, the Engineering Department's budget includes more than $115,000 for streetscape projects on Oak Drive and Jefferson Street. City Properties sets aside $300,000 to pave the Water Street parking lot, plus funding for median flowers along the North Michigan Street. Mayor and council budget includes a $100,000 debt reduction for the Reese Theater. With no suggestions for reductions at the hearing, the budget is expected to pass at the council's next meeting on Monday, September 28th. From there, it heads to the Department of Local Government Finance, which will review it and either approve it or make cuts. Marshall County Economic Development Corporation is hosting a job fair for Marshall County businesses next Thursday, September 24th, at the Plymouth Webster Center. Job fair will be open from 8:30 a.m. to 11:30 a.m. at the Plymouth Webster Center, located at 110 Webster Avenue in Plymouth. Job seekers are encouraged to come dressed to impress with resumes in hand.
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3: For tonight, we're mostly cloudy with a slight chance of rain and a low of 48. Partly to mostly cloudy on Tuesday with a few showers possible. Highs again only around 65. And for Wednesday, more of the same with partly to mostly cloudy skies and a slight chance of showers. Highs in the middle 60s. I'm WSBT 22 meteorologist Abby Wepler.

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4: For tonight, we're mostly cloudy with a slight chance of rain and a low of 48. Partly to mostly cloudy on Tuesday with a few showers possible. Highs again only around 65. And for Wednesday, more of the same with partly to mostly cloudy skies and a slight chance of showers. Highs in the middle 60s. I'm WSBT 22 meteorologist Abby Wepler.

0: 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The folks at the Kokomo Grain would like to remind everyone to watch out for farm equipment on the roads this harvest season. Let's keep everyone safe during this National Farm Safety Week.
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5: ABC News. I'm Michelle Franzen. The FAA says crews shut down parts of the Northeast airspace to make repairs to air traffic control systems in Philadelphia and Newark. Flights grounded earlier at major airports in that area after an equipment issue.
6: The Federal Aviation Administrator says it all started with a blown circuit at a Philadelphia air traffic control facility. Soon after, aviation officials discovered the redundant backup line had been cut at a construction site in New Jersey. Earlier, the FAA paused flights into Philadelphia International Airport in Pennsylvania, as well as Teterboro and Newark Liberty International Airport in New Jersey due to the issue.
5: ABC's Mike Dubusky. President Trump in New York City this hour, ahead of tomorrow's speech at the UN General Assembly. He's meeting with New York's Mayor Zoran Mondami. Pennsylvania's measles outbreak on the rise. The state health department showing 25 new confirmed measles cases since Friday. There are now 792 measles illnesses confirmed across 39 counties. This is ABC News.
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10: I'm Rusty Nixon, Giant FM News. Plymouth City Council's held a public hearing on its 2027 proposed budget, a $14.4 million general fund spending plan. Public safety accounts for the largest share. Plymouth Police Department's budget is just over $4.8 million, including four new police cars, eight radios, five body cameras, and funding for a potential new officer. Fire department's budget stands at nearly $4 million. On the infrastructure side, the engineering department's budget includes more than $115,000 for streetscape projects on Oak Drive and Jefferson Street. City Properties sets aside $300,000 to pave the Water Street parking lot, plus funding for median flowers along the North Michigan Street. Mayor and council budget includes a $100,000 debt reduction for the Reese Theater. With no suggestions for reductions at the hearing, the budget is expected to pass at the council's next meeting on Monday, September 28th. From there, it heads to the Department of Local Government Finance, which will review it and either approve it or make cuts. Residents looking to clear out clutter and protect their personal information can take advantage of a community shred event. It's going to be Friday, September 25th, hosted at Centier Bank in Plymouth. The event runs from 10 a.m. to 1 p.m. at Centier Bank, located at 537 North Oak Drive. Attendees should follow posted event signs into the collection lane, enter from Oak Drive, and exit on Jefferson Street. Organizers note that the one-way traffic pattern is designed to keep drop-offs moving smoothly. It's a five-box limit per vehicle. While the shredding service is free, freewill donations will be accepted, with all those proceeds benefiting the North Central Indiana Association of Realtors Children's Charities. The event is proudly sponsored by Centier Bank and the Plymouth Chamber of Commerce. State Representative Jack Jordan of Bremen is encouraging Hoosiers to use National Voter Registration Month as a reminder to check their voter registration status and prepare to make their voices heard at the ballot box in November. Residents can register to vote or update their registration online at www.indianavoters.com. Indiana deadline to register to vote in November is October 5th. Early voting begins on October 6th. Election day is Tuesday, November 3rd. Jordan also reminded citizens they can request an absentee ballot if they're unable to vote in person at their polling location. Deadline to request that ballot is October 22nd. I'm Rusty Nixon, Giant FM News.
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3: For tonight, we're mostly cloudy with a slight chance of rain and a low of 48. Partly to mostly cloudy on Tuesday with a few showers possible. Highs again only around 65. And for Wednesday, more of the same with partly to mostly cloudy skies and a slight chance of showers. Highs in the middle 60s. I'm WSBT 22 meteorologist Abby Wepler.

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4: For tonight, we're mostly cloudy with a slight chance of rain and a low of 48. Partly to mostly cloudy on Tuesday with a few showers possible. Highs again only around 65. And for Wednesday, more of the same with partly to mostly cloudy skies and a slight chance of showers. Highs in the middle 60s. I'm WSBT 22 meteorologist Abby Wepler.

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4: ABC News, I'm Michelle Franzen. President Trump in New York City ahead of his speech tomorrow at the UN General Assembly. He met with New York City's Mayor Zoran Mamdani. The mayor says their meeting focused on ways to lower costs from housing and fuel to consumer goods.
5: Each time the president and I speak, it is about the same topics. How to improve the lives of New Yorkers and how to use the power of government to take on the cost of living crisis, to grow our economy, and to build a better, stronger New York.
4: The war with Iran weighing on oil prices and pushing diesel prices to record highs. And gas prices are also topping $5 a gallon in many states. Hundreds of cancellations at airports nationwide after equipment outages forced ground stops at two major hubs, Newark Liberty International and Philadelphia International. The FAA says crews discovered the backup system was also cut by a construction crew working on a project. Officials say it could take hours more to fix. This is ABC News.
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9: I'm Rusty Nixon, Giant FM News. Marshall County Economic Development Corporation is hosting a job fair for Marshall County businesses next Thursday, September 24th at the Plymouth Webster Center. Job fair will be open from 8:30 a.m. to 11:30 a.m. at the Plymouth Webster Center, located at 110 Webster Avenue in Plymouth. Job seekers are encouraged to come dressed to impress with resumes in hand. Setup time for vendors begins at 8 a.m. More information, contact Lorna Shively with the Marshall County Economic Development Corporation at 574-935-8499, or you can email Lorna at marshallcountyedc.org. Plymouth City Council's held a public hearing on its 2027 proposed budget, a $14.4 million general fund spending plan. Public safety accounts for the largest share. Plymouth Police Department's budget is just over $4.8 million, including four new police cars, eight radios, five body cameras, and funding for a potential new officer. Fire Department's budget stands at nearly $4 million. On the infrastructure side, the Engineering Department's budget includes more than $115,000 for streetscape projects on Oak Drive and Jefferson Street. City Properties sets aside $300,000 to pave the Water Street parking lot, plus funding for median flowers along the North Michigan Street. Mayor and council budget includes a $100,000 debt reduction for the Reese Theater. With no suggestions for reductions at the hearing, the budget is expected to pass at the council's next meeting on Monday, September 28th. From there, it heads to the Department of Local Government Finance, which will review it and either approve it or make cuts. Marshall County Economic Development Corporation is hosting a job fair for Marshall County businesses next Thursday, September 24th, at the Plymouth Webster Center. Job fair will be open from 8:30 a.m. to 11:30 a.m. at the Plymouth Webster Center, located at 110 Webster Avenue in Plymouth. Job seekers are encouraged to come dressed to impress with resumes in hand.
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1: For tonight, we're mostly cloudy with a slight chance of rain and a low of 48. Partly to mostly cloudy on Tuesday with a few showers possible. Highs again only around 65. And for Wednesday, more of the same with partly to mostly cloudy skies and a slight chance of showers. Highs in the middle 60s. I'm WSBT 22 meteorologist Abby Wepler.

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0: And we're back with breaking news. Coke Zero Sugar might be the best Coke ever.
1: That's right, Jim. Coke Zero Sugar is a must-try for any Coke fan, so make sure you... Jim. Jim. We're on the air.
0: Ooh, yes, this tastes like the best Coke ever to me. Your thoughts, Jen?
1: Well, can I have a sip?
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4: For tonight, we're mostly cloudy with a slight chance of rain and a low of 48. Partly to mostly cloudy on Tuesday with a few showers possible, highs again only around 65. And for Wednesday, more of the same, with partly to mostly cloudy skies and a slight chance of showers, highs in the middle 60s. I'm WSBT 22 meteorologist Abby Wepler.

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5: ABC News, I'm Michelle Franz, and the telecom outage that disrupted flights at major Northeast hubs has been repaired. Transportation Secretary Sean Duffy posting on X that the flight operations at Northeast airports are now starting to resume, but it could take longer for flights to return to normal. Those issues began when a circuit blew at Philadelphia Air Traffic Control Facility today. The FAA also says the backup system that went into place was also cut, a line that a construction crew had cut as well. The shooting of a DoorDash driver in Austin, Texas, has sparked protests. An attorney for her client says he was forced to sleep on the floor of a detention facility. That after being treated for a gunshot wound, local leaders are now calling for transparency. Homeland Security says that the man was here in the country illegally. And on Wall Street today, stocks ending higher despite a rise in oil prices. This is ABC News.
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11: For tonight, we're mostly cloudy with a slight chance of rain and a low of 48. Partly to mostly cloudy on Tuesday with a few showers possible. Highs again only around 65. And for Wednesday, more of the same with partly to mostly cloudy skies and a slight chance of showers. Highs in the middle 60s. I'm WSBT 22 meteorologist Abby Wepler.

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2: For tonight, we're mostly cloudy with a slight chance of rain and a low of 48. Partly to mostly cloudy on Tuesday with a few showers possible, highs again only around 65. And for Wednesday, more of the same with partly to mostly cloudy skies and a slight chance of showers, highs in the middle 60s. I'm WSBT 22 meteorologist Abby Wepler.

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